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6: 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This blessed love will never part. I don't know it from the start. 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Sean Paul and Sasha, come see.

0: 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DJ Lonnie B's got your Saturday night vibes locked. Don't touch that dial.
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0: Columbus, you heard the news. The R&B tour is coming to Cincinnati. Saturday, October 24th, Paycor Stadium. 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
0: 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Who knows, that might be your night to get chose. On stage, that is, the R&B Tour. 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

0: Hi, this is Valetta Wallace, and mother of the Notorious B.I.G. And right now, you're rocking with the heavy hitter, DJ Lonnie B.
1: 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This is Faith Evans, and I'm in here with the heavy hitter, DJ Lonnie B.
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0: 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Don't make me have to catch a case. Chilling with my man, Lonnie B.
1: 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Enough. You checking out.

0: 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This Warren G. And whenever I'm chilling like a mug, I hang out with my homeboy, Lonnie B.
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2: 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T.I.P.
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1: 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Columbus, you heard the news. 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

0: 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It's a space for joy, for laughter, for connection, and even love being renewed at sea. Imagine 6 nights aboard the beautiful Virgin Voyages Resilient Lady, surrounded by music from T.I., Rick Ross, Keith Sweat, Eric Benet, Jay Brown, Q Parker from 112, and so many more. And listen, this is the part I love. We're not just witnessing love. We are celebrating it. There's going to be a beautiful vow renewal ceremony at sea hosted by Erica Campbell and her husband, Warren Campbell, all while being serenaded by Tony Terry. Plus, of course, we're going to laugh with our very own Ricky Smiley and D.L. Hughley. 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
1: Welcome to another episode of Eye on the Community. I'm your host, Sean Anthony. Up next to talk about one of the most exciting times this year is the Black Men's Wellness. We have the president of the African American Male Wellness Agency, Mr. Kenny Hampton, joining us. Also, the director of strategic partnerships, Camden Duckett, and the executive director, Kojo Candy. All of you, welcome to Eye on the Community. How are you?
2: Doing well, brother. Yourself?
3: Great. Good to be here.
1: Good. I'm doing well, and it's good to have you all. Mr. Hampton, I'll start with you. You know, the Black Men's Wellness Day, it's back in Columbus. And from my understanding, you guys are expecting more than 50,000 people. How has this event grown into one of the largest Black health and wellness events in the country?
4: Well, Sean, what we have seen is that the community really has taken the event on as its own. When it started out 23 years ago to just being a part of a workforce project to get men, find out why men weren't going to work and learning that men were actually not going to work because they were not well. And so what has started out as just an awareness campaign, trying to give men, you know, an opportunity to move around and move their bodies, we have now been able to provide these free health screenings going on 2+ decades. But it has expanded to 23 cities across the country. And so when you see us have tens of thousands of people here in Columbus come out to this event, it's truly because we pride ourselves on going right into the community and disseminating hundreds of thousands of pieces of material, always inviting the community to come out. But what we've done is we've increased the trust between the hospital systems and the community. Men are feeling more comfortable being at our event, and the entire family is enjoying being at our event because we have something for everybody to participate in, from the kids to seniors. There's entertainment. As you know, we've always had a special celebrity come by our event. So this year we're excited because Fabulous will be performing at the event. And then also Jonathan Majors, who was Megan Good's husband, who will be coming to Black Men's Wellness Day this year because Megan Good was at Uplift Her a couple months ago and found herself having her first mammogram. And so we literally bring the clinics to the community to encourage people to get checked out, not checked in. And that's why you're seeing so many people come out and have fun at the most fun what we say is the most fun you'll ever have at a doctor's appointment.
1: Yeah, I want to piggyback on what you mentioned. You know, like you said, you bring in Fabulous and also Jonathan Majors, who's an award-winning actor. How did all of that come together? I don't know if Camden wanted to tap into that, or Kenny, if you want to follow up with that question. But how did all of that pull together?
4: Well, Black Men's Wellness Day has always been like a big family reunion. It doesn't really feel like a doctor's appointment, even though that's the reason why we're there, is to provide those free biometric screenings and additional screenings to our men and women at the event. It came about because Fabulous joined us in Philadelphia back in June and was blown away at the fact that that many people, thousands of people came out at 7 o'clock in the morning to help raise awareness for Black men to get access to free health screenings. And Jonathan Majors was invited because, as I mentioned, his wife, Megan Good, was at Uplift Her, where we had nearly 10,000 women come out and get access to free health screenings there. And what you'll see is that, man, folks are like, wait a minute, we're curious to see how this is this really happening. That's how we've expanded into 20+ cities, is that someone in those cities have come to Columbus, been blown away at the reality that tens of thousands of people really do come to these events. And then they go back to their city and say, okay, we're going to plan ours. So that's how we've been able to organically and naturally grow into 20+ cities across the country. But we've had, I mean, Cedric the Entertainer is coming here on Thursday for our VIP reception. And we had Anthony Anderson last year. I mean, I think you remember Omari Hardwick, Ghost from Power, came out 2 years ago. David Banner was here last year. Folks are just starting to gravitate, not starting, but they're attracted to the fun that we're having at this event. But the number one reason why, Sean, is because we're saving Black men's lives through these free health screenings.
1: And real quick, you know, I saw David Banner after he left. He even posted on his social media about, you know, how impressed he was and how well put together the program was. Briefly, dive deeply about some of the free health screenings that's going to be available and why can they literally save someone's life?
4: Absolutely. So at every event, we provide at minimum the biometric screenings. And that consists of getting your blood pressure, your cholesterol, your BMI, your blood glucose. That allows you to understand, okay, what's really going on with those key things? Because what we've learned is over the last 2 years, 12,000 men have been screened, but 85% had high blood pressure and 56.7% didn't even know it. And that's a problem. And so we're trying to make sure that men at minimum get access and participate with the getting the biometric screenings. But we also have a partnership with Eli Lilly, where we're providing free access to skin screenings, where we didn't realize that a lot of us are living with alopecia, but we're just thinking it's just natural hair loss. No, that it's a condition that we're living with that we're trying to help embrace preventative maintenance. We also provide HIV testing at all of our events. We provide dental and oral screenings as well. We provide the opportunity for you to get a PSA screening. You also get a kidney screening at our events to see if you're at risk of chronic kidney disease. All of this is to help us extend life expectancy. Black men, unfortunately, are dying in the hands of preventable diseases on average age 67 years old. And we're just saying that on our watch. So we just do it in a way where it's comfortable. It's a way where men feel like they can go and get some information. But we're really trying to challenge men to embrace this a part of their lifestyle, to not let this be the only time. But for many men, the only time they're getting this information is at a Black Men's Wellness Day. And we're trying to help us change our mindset with that so that we know more about our bodies and we can ultimately live longer.
1: Paint the picture for someone that's listening to this broadcast about the atmosphere. What's the atmosphere like from the 5K walk, the walk and run, to the entertainment, the vendors, the food, and even the family activities? Paint that picture for us.
4: Mr. Duckett, who has done an amazing job leading the planning for this, I'm actually going to allow him to answer that question because I've already kind of gave you an idea of what the screenings look like. But there's so much fun, as we always do, that we have in store for the community. And Cam, if you want to go ahead and just share some of the highlights of what we can expect at the new location this year, where we are no longer going to be at Livingston Park. But Mr. Duckett, if you can please go ahead and just give the community an opportunity to see what's going to be happening at Black Men's Wellness Day 2026.
3: Absolutely. Yeah, I was going to chime in here and really kind of piggyback on the fact that we are at a new location. So everything that we are offering to the community is going to be something new and different that they haven't experienced before at this location. So first, we will be having, like he said, the screening pavilion. And then we've actually added a healthy eating pavilion where people can get access to healthy foods, figure out how to grow their own gardens, figure out how to grow healthy foods, figure out just certain things about how to live a healthier life from a nutritional aspect. And then next we have our kids pavilion, which is one of our biggest pavilions this year. I believe we are going to have actual carnival rides and actual carnies working those events, working those carnival rides. Then we will be having our senior pavilion, which is going to be huge again, as always. We'll be having stilt walkers, a pancake guy, therapy dogs, a scooter parade. I mean, there's more than you can imagine over there. Then we'll be having our main stage performance with Fabulous. As we said, he is going to be on at 11:15, so make sure not to miss that. He is going to be doing a great performance. And then obviously we have our walk and run. The walk and run is something that we've put a lot of effort into this year, more than we usually have in the route. We have more signage on the route, more activities that you can even kind of do on the route where you can I'm not even gonna go into that because I want you guys to kind of see what is actually on the route this year, because there's actually events, there's activations on the route that you can do. So just come out. It's going to be a different Black Men's Wellness Day, but it's going to be probably the best Black Men's Wellness Day yet, because we are at a new location, we have new activations, new sponsors, new performers, and just everything's going to be new. So we're excited to have everyone come out and enjoy us.
1: Now, we all hear stories every year about someone discovering high blood pressure, diabetes, or maybe some other serious health concerns because they came to the Black Men's Wellness Day. Can you share why those stories are the heartbeat of this event?
4: Go ahead, Mr. Kanda, if you want to respond to that.
2: I'll say that the heartbeat of the event is the fact that we get the the fruit of that recognition that people are still living and not passing away from preventable diseases. You know, for whatever reason that we have insurance, we have outlets that we can go to. So we often say that it's not necessarily an access issue. It's an awareness piece. It's a comfort piece. It's a historical hesitation piece. And so we create that environment that makes it easy for folks to get those kind of really necessary screenings to maintain their life. And so we hear these stories about somebody, I didn't know I was at this critical level for high blood pressure. I didn't know I was at end-stage kidney disease because I got this information. And I'm now able to experience these additional life events. I didn't know that I was at a certain level with prostate cancer. I had, you know, hearing loss, whatever that may be. And so that their evidence and the fruit of them existing and living and enjoying life and experiencing new life experiences moving forward is what feeds itself and kind of keeps reinvigorating why people want to come.
1: Now, before I let you guys go, 60 seconds or less, speak directly to every man that's listening in Columbus and even every woman who loves a black man. What's your message to get them out to the Black Men's Wellness Day?
4: Well, my message would be very clear and straight to the point, fellas. It's time for us to get checked out and not checked in. You see that all over the city. That's our mantra that we are using all over the country. Our brothers need to stop playing with our health. We really need to prioritize this. Too many of us know more about our vehicles than we know about our bodies. It's the most fun you'll ever have at a doctor's appointment. And we want you to be a part of the number. We're trying to screen more than 2,000 men this year. And those 2,000 men, by going to Black Men's Wellness Day and participating in the screening pavilion, they're doing their job. They're doing what they can to extend their life expectancy. And I'm challenging all the men in the county across the, Franklin County to come out to this event and be a part of that number. I'm going to get screened. I know Duckett and Coach I will be getting screened. Coach will be getting screened as well. Sean, we want you to pull up and get screened with us. But Absolutely. Don't let this opportunity pass us by to get checked out, not checked in.
1: Absolutely. Listen, fellas, I really appreciate you taking the time to share this on Eye on the Community. 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
4: Go ahead, guys.
3: They can go to aawellness.org or they can follow us anywhere at AA Wellness Agency on all platforms. We have more than enough information, I believe, that you will see. So just come on and come out to the event, man. It's going to be a great one.
1: And Absolutely. One last time, the date, time, and location. It's a new location. So give us the date, time, and location one more time.
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1: Excellent. Camden Duckett, Kojo Candy, Kenny Hampton, thank you so much for all that you guys are doing in the city of Columbus. We definitely appreciate it, and we appreciate you sharing this on Eye on the Community. Y'all take care.
2: Absolutely.
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0: You want to know what's happening in the community? We're keeping you connected. 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Only on

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1: Once again, ladies and gentlemen, welcome to another episode of Eye on the Community. I'm your host, Sean Anthony. Joining me next to talk about generational wealth through first-time home ownership, we have Mr. Norman Dina. Norman, welcome to Eye on the Community. How are you?
2: I'm doing well, thank you. Thank you for having me.
1: 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Who is eligible to purchase a COCLT home? And first, break down that acronym for us as well.
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1: Okay. Now, can someone with less than perfect credit still become a homeowner?
2: 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But we've also helped someone who's come through our program with a 580.
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2: Absolutely. 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
1: Now, besides helping families, how does COCLT benefit neighborhoods and communities?
2: Well, it's about creating stability. What we do for a lot of the properties that we are building on, there were either vacant lots or lots that at one point had dilapidated homes. And so we're coming in, we're creating stability in the neighborhood by creating home ownership, bringing families into those communities. And for those properties that were not involved and not generating any type of longevity in the neighborhood, we're bringing it back to life. We're putting a family in there. We're putting someone who is establishing themselves in the community and creating more stability.
1: Gotcha, gotcha. So what support does your program provide after someone buys a home?
2: So what we do, we believe that we want our homeowners to be successful. So one thing that we have is our stewardship and success series, where we talk about maintaining that asset. Now, what do you need to do now that you're a homeowner? We provide a series of workshops as it goes to asset planning, dealing with taxes, because oftentimes many of our homeowners are first-time homeowners. So again, wanting them to be successful, that now you have to do the proper maintenance on the asset that you've now purchased.
1: Okay. Now, if someone listening right now wants to become a homeowner through COCLT, what are some of the first steps they need to take?
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1: Excellent. 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
1: Norman, thank you so much for sharing this on Eye on the Community. You take care.
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0: Welcome to Eye on the Community. I'm your host, Sean Anthony. Joining me next to talk about their organization, their fundraising opportunities, is the co-owner of Flight Athletics, Shay Mock, also known as Coach Shay. Welcome to Eye on the Community. How are you?
1: I'm wonderful. Thank you for having me. I appreciate the opportunity to speak with you today.
0: It's a pleasure to have you, Shay. So let's talk about it. What is Flight Athletics? And also, what makes this program different?
1: Flight Athletics is an all-star cheerleading and tumbling program. We service athletes age 3 to 18, but at the core, we're a youth development program. We're proudly a woman-owned business, a Black-owned business. It was started by four Black women. About 5 years ago. So we came in with the idea of to do everything intentionally, focus on access to people within the community, representation and excellence. And what makes us different is the fact that we're not just building athletes is probably the biggest thing. We're building confident and disciplined and empowered young leaders. So all of that encompassing Flight Athletics is what we do on a day-to-day basis.
0: I love that. Can we just take a moment, ladies and gentlemen, and applaud that? Not only is Black owned, but it is woman owned as well.
1: Absolutely.
0: We need more of that in Columbus and throughout our country. But let's talk a little bit more about the values and the life skills. You kind of alluded to it, but talk about how you're building into these athletes.
1: We're a faith-based program. So our foundation goes beyond the sport. We're instilling discipline, accountability, teamwork, resilience, but also confidence and purpose. We pour into our athletes mentally, emotionally, spiritually, so that they understand who they are, not just what they can do, but it extends past that. We have to know where you started, how you got there. So, just instilling those core foundational things, into all of our athletes. And we believe that that can go from a very young age. So we start that at the age of 3 and take them all the way through. They graduate through high school. A lot of times we see it as they come back to us, whether it's coaching. We have a lot of returning athletes that come back and coach our athletes and instill those same exact values.
0: That's great. Now, I'm sure there's parents listening to this broadcast right now, and they're probably wondering, how can I get my child involved? What experience can parents expect when they join the Flight Athletics family?
1: So parents can expect a safe, structured, and supportive environment. I believe that all of our athletes are truly seen, and developed. So, we go with the, small but mighty, kind of aspect there. So we know every single one of our kids that walk through the door, their likes, dislikes, what they need to be, what they need to have worked on, even down to our parents. We pride ourselves in a strong communication and intentional coaching and, just kind of like a true family atmosphere. From day one, our families feel welcome when they walk into the gym. They feel supported and connected to something that's just bigger than their athletes, being on a team.
0: Now, where are you guys located?
1: We are located at 39 South Yearling Road in Suite B. So right at the corner of Broad and Yearling.
0: Okay. East side area. Excellent. Now, talk about this RISE theme. I see a lot on social media. What does the RISE theme mean?
1: So this year, like I mentioned before, we're going into season 5. So it's a big year for us. So it just kind of represents elevation, in every area. So whether it's skill, mindset, discipline, impact, pushing past our limits and, kind of stepping into the next level. Our athletes, for them, it's more so geared toward growth. For the families, it's being a part of something that's evolving, and growing, and doing something different. And for just the organization as a whole, it's expanding our reach and impact into the community.
0: That's good. Now talk to the family members out there listening who feel their child isn't experienced enough. What would you say to them?
1: I think that's probably one of the biggest misconceptions. You don't need to be experienced to join Flight Athletics. Whether we have experienced athletes that are coming in just looking for a new cheer home or not, we welcome all beginners, and we specialize in development. So I actually love that when our athletes are coming in very raw, either very new to the sport or has a little bit of experience, whether they did Little League, or high school, junior high school. We specialize in development. So some of my strongest athletes right now have started with zero experience. If your child is willing to learn, we're willing to meet them where they are and kind of help them grow throughout the process.
0: Excellent. Now, the most important piece of the whole purpose of why we did this interview, talk about the fundraising aspect. How does fundraising and community support help make flight athletics accessible and impactful for families?
1: Absolutely. So fundraising and community support are super essential. It allows us to keep the sport accessible. Cheer can be expensive, especially competitive cheer, which our full season teams are competitive athletes. They travel. It covers finances for fees, for competitions, scholarships, uniforms. And we don't want finances to be a barrier to make it not accessible to anybody that wants to participate. So even the smallest contributions make a huge difference. It allows more kids to participate, allows them to grow and be a part of something positive as well. And hopefully not break the bank on all of our parents or people within the community. So whether you have a small business and you want to contribute, please do so. We definitely love sponsorships. And we would love to work with the community in that aspect.
0: So how can people get in contact with you guys to help, you know, donate and support and sponsorships?
1: 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We do additional services, mutual services. Some of the things that we do is we partner and trade off services with other small business owners. So if you, for example, we have Zumba and fitness classes for all of our families. We partner with different people throughout the city, other small organizations to kind of trade off services that helps not only our business, but theirs.
0: Excellent. So what's your social media handle? Is it the same?
1: It is the same at Flight Athletics. And that can be on Instagram. We're on TikTok. We're on Facebook. We are everywhere. Find us, please.
0: Absolutely. Before we wrap up, Shay, Coach Shay, what's next? What's the next step for our listeners?
1: So right now we are doing early enrollment and regular enrollment for our full season teams and tumbling. So next step would just be visit us online or email me directly. And we go through clinics and evaluations and kind of like next step preparation for any athlete that wants to be involved in the flight program. So if you're looking to get your kid involved or support the mission, there's a place for you in the flight family. So we're looking forward to hearing from some of your listeners.
0: Excellent. Excellent. Thank you so much for sharing this. Do you have any last minute thoughts before we wrap up?
1: No, just please support. If you see us around, like all of our stuff on social media, share. If you know anyone that is looking to get their young ones invested and involved into youth sports, please let us know.
0: Excellent. The co-owner of Flight Athletics, Shay Mock, we appreciate you sharing this on Iron Community. You take care.
1: Thank you.
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0: 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Good Lord, I'm having trouble with my headphones, as I do every week. I just got to break down and get some new headphones with my cheap self. Anyway, welcome to Straight Talk. I got to correct this. 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I'm Kahari and Aharo, known as Brother K, every Sunday morning from 7 a.m., 9 a.m. We are Real Rock Communicate right here, Straight to Life. This is your show. You are the expert show designed with you in mind. Peace, speak, me, month. Listen, when you call in, you turn on the radio. You know what I mean, bro? And so I can talk to you. You can talk to me, after all. 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This is first hour. First hour of Straight Talk Live. We got a lot of stuff going on that we're going to get to. You wouldn't think there's that much going on in August. Matter of fact, you wouldn't even think in August we'd have tornadoes. But we did. We had a tornado, and we still ain't fully recovered from it in certain parts of the country. Gary, Indiana's still down. And we still ain't had no action on these utilities, but we'll deal with that. First of all, good morning, Byron L. Potts. Good. How you doing, sir?
1: I'm doing great. How you doing, man? Early in the morning.
0: This attorney, Byron L. Potts, and don't you forget it, Barbara Clark.
2: Good morning, Columbus. How are you?
0: Oh, my good, she done had a coffee. good morning, revolutionary brother.
3: Grand rising, everyone.
0: When I hear Barbara say, good morning, I know she done had that coffee.
2: I'm always woke.
0: Brother Mark Stevenson, how you doing, Brother Mark?
4: I am doing great Sunday. Happy Sunday, everybody.
0: It's always good to have you. And Her Highness. Or what did they say? Highness, was it Highness? Uh-huh. It was, I used to say Highness, but it's Highness. The one and only Sister Sizzle, also known as S. Yolanda Robinson. How you doing, S. Yolanda Robinson?
5: Good morning, Kahari. Did I hear the birds out there talking about you this morning? They were saying cheep, cheep, cheep, cheep.
0: Oh my God! Your time gonna be limited.
5: Wait a minute!
0: No more sizzle.
5: No more sizzle. Okay.
0: You got to redeem yourself. Wait a minute, Barbara. She done lost her sizzle in one.
5: I lost my sizzle.
0: One fell swoop. All right. All right. We got some interesting news this week. Columbus City Council President Shannon Hardy announced he's going to run for mayor. He'll run against, well, so far as we know, he'll be the only one. But then there's Carrie Griffin.
2: Yes.
0: And she is out there. We're waiting to see if she's going to get her so she could run. And there's rumors that the city attorney, Zach Klein, may throw his hat into the ring. I doubt it, but yeah, I don't know. He's kind of getting, he got to be getting antsy. He got to be getting antsy. So if there's a three-way, that would be interesting. Zach Klein, Shannon Hardin, Andy Ginther. That would be, I wonder how that vote would split out. Probably Shannon would probably win because he would have the most solid base. Black people make up about, what, 30% of the local population, maybe 25 to 30% of the final vote. They probably make up more because they'd come out now. We're going to have the most competitive election in the city of Columbus than we've seen in, what, 20 years? I would, in fact, this one could even rouse so much attention that I would even take it back to the days when I was there, in the days of Buck Reinhardt. When he ran against Mike, anyway, the county commissioner. You know who I'm talking about, Byron? The county commissioner?
1: I remember Buck Reinhardt.
0: Yeah, well, anyway, because he became mayor. but anyway, but that was the razzle-dazzle time,
2: he
0: man.
2: Run
0: when
2: against
0: you,
2: O'Grady?
0: No, it wasn't O'Grady. It'll come to me in a minute. But he, that's when you really had razzle-dazzle politics. Now politics is so horrible and so dull, you know, and what the power system has been able to do is finance one candidate and shut the other ones out. Well, apparently that's not happening with this run. Of course, one of the things that I'd like to see on the ballot is not only just that, I want to see some city charter changes. Mm. See, the city charter is like the Constitution. You have, at the federal level, you have the Constitution, and that governs everything we do, supposedly. Then you have the state constitution, which governs everything the state's supposed to do. Then at the city level, you have, at least in Columbus, what they call charter. Charter functions like a what? Constitution. So we need some charter changes. We are 700 years, black people are 700 years behind white people, according to studies that have been done. We're 700 years behind. So as a result, what we need to do is to put inside of city charter, which is the Constitution, certain guarantees that will change all of it. One of the things we need to establish a two-term limit for mayor and city council. 16 years, 20 years. Come on, give me a break. Give me a break. That way lies madness, and then you have to worry about the big C, corruption. You have to worry about all of that coming in. I'm not accusing anybody of anything, but you got to worry about it. And then you kick, if you don't like somebody, you keep them on ice for 16 years. And what good does that do for the city? Especially if they can bring something to the table that's creative and that helps the city grow in a constructive manner. So I would say I would like to see that on the ballot next year, two-term limit. I'd also like to see changes in the way city council. What do we need? Wards. You either keep the districts or you get rid of them. But you don't. But this is a mockery. I'm running to represent a district and I got to run citywide. That's a mockery. That is the most, and that's confusing everybody. Everybody, like we used to say, everybody and their mama is getting confused by that one. So we need to change that out. So that should be on the ballot next year at the city level. The other one that needs to be on the ballot is the whole thing on family development. We need something that creates stronger male-female families. We need something that requires parenting classes to produce better parents and stronger families. This way, we can begin to see how we can cut that 700-year gap. I'm saying that every year, outside of the basics, 50%, at least, maybe more, should be guaranteed that money goes to these things for at least over a 15-year period. And so we can get a chance to see what's going on, if we've done anything. The other one that should be on there is money should go instantly to community crime reduction. Because when you got a lot of crime going on into a community, you can't even get economic development. Businesses won't come in there. Look at all the businesses that have come in and they've had to close down. And we know why they had to close down. Nobody wants to admit it, but our areas right now are unsafe. So they've had to close down. It's hard to open up a retail space when people are coming in robbing and stealing. That's just what's going on. And so it puts people out of business. Nobody wants to invest like that. So what do we see? We see all kind of these stores that came up. Now we're seeing them boarded up. Once again, nobody's trying to come into our community and do business. Well, we've got to clean it up. And so what I'm recommending is that we put it into the charter, that money goes into family development, developing families. That's where children come from, attacking it at the root, making sure that those families are stable and developed, making sure there are strong men and women in those households. We can solve this problem if we really want to. We can close that gap if we really want to. Put it in the charter. Make it a requirement not only in the city's budget, make it a requirement in the education budget, making a requirement in the county budget that all of that money goes toward the development and safekeeping of our families. Black families should be at the top of that list, stabilizing them, making them strong, putting together the resources. Make that a part of the Constitution of the City of Columbus, not just a funded program. If it's the Constitution, they cannot violate it. That's what we need to do. We need to put issues like that on the ballot and try to get them passed. City Council's not going to pass it. They should. I would like for them to. But how else are we going to get at it? We've got to close this 700-year gap. And that is just the start. That's not the only thing. That's just the start. That's just one of the pieces that we can put in place that would stop that. All right. So we got a lot to talk about. We got one of the things Epshalanda and I were talking about the other day was University of Cincinnati is creeping up on Ohio State, Epshalanda. Looks like they're going to take them. You know, you remember how Ohio State had that 40,000 student lead? Mm-hmm. Now it's shrunk. And mm-hmm. Ohio State, because of, so you have to ask the question, is scandal hurting OSU? OSU has had all kinds of scandals. Even the president of the university had to resign, caught up in. In fact, there's been a couple of them mm-hmm. that had to resign under questionable circumstances. Real big questionable circumstances. But it looked every much like it could have been a scandal. But it was questionable circumstances for sure. Now, you had that. You had the physician. You had the controversy over Les Wexner's stuff with the Epstein. All of that stuff. So parents may be making a decision to send their children elsewhere. And one of the beneficiaries of that, obviously, the University of Cincinnati. Wow. They will possibly have, if I'm right, and if their fall is increasing within the next 2 years, for sure, they're going to have 60,000 students.
5: It looks like that.
0: Right there.
5: What was those figures, 57,000?
0: They're right there. Out of nowhere.
5: Out of nowhere.
0: You know, when you was up there, Ohio State was the big dog, 40,000. They had a 40,000 student enrollment lead.
5: Yeah.
0: Nobody could touch them. And all of a sudden, underneath, quietly, here comes the University of Cincinnati, and wow!
5: I think they only had about 25,000 or 30,000 students back in the day.
0: At best,
5: and
0: LSU was at 60. They had at least a 35,000 to 40,000 student enrollment lead over everybody.
5: Yeah.
0: That's how far away they were. Now, I think if we're not careful, in the next 5 years, OSU is going to be the second largest university in the state of Ohio.
5: But University of Cincinnati is known for its cooperative education program. It has one of the strongest cooperative education programs in the country, from what I've read.
0: And it's had no scandals Ohio State has had scandal after scandal after scandal after scandal. Questionable activity after question. I mean, good Lord. Yeah. Plus, they done got old and stodgy. Old and stodgy. Cincinnati is jumping, flexible, young, kicking butt. And they done really shot up there. So, but I didn't hear Vivek talk about University of Cincinnati. Now, he did talk about Kent State. I believe that was on his list
5: subpar.
0: Oh, well, we know.
5: Subpar.
0: Yeah, he has to speak on that. Yeah. He's got to convince us. Wait a minute. If you get in there, you're going to shut down Central State? Because that's the implication. Mm-hmm. But we're going to try to get him on here as well as Amy Acton soon, as well as everybody running for mayor. So we're going to deal with all of that.

0: people say, wait a minute, I don't want you tracking everywhere I go. Stay right there.
1: There are these people, and mostly on the Republican side, who will not concede even though they lost. You think the MyPillow guy, after losing all those pillows in a lawsuit, would learn to relax?
2: Yeah.
1: But that Andrew Gillian, man, boy, that loss.
3: Yikes.
1: Man, Stacey Abrams, she lost. She turned Georgia blue. This dude turned to Pennington crack. It's crazy. All of that was hard to explain. I mean, prostitutes and then meth, too. Come on now, sir. You can pick a struggle. We can't have all that.
4: It's the DL.
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15: Woo! That was a quick one. All right. Okay, there's so much more that we're going to get to, but it's almost, you know, I want to say I'm going to ask the show coming up in September. Vivek Ramaswamy versus Dr. Amy Acton for governor. Who are you voting for? I'm just going to put it on the line and see who you're going to vote for. Also going to ask you at that same show in the second half of it, Shannon Harding versus Andy Ginther. Who are you voting for? So that's coming in the second. That's coming in the first week of September when politics finally officially kicks in. And it's going to be interesting. Then the third question is on that show, U.S. Senator Brown versus current Senator John Husted. Who you going to vote for? Running for U.S. citizen. So we're going to talk politics the first Sunday in September. Praise the Lord. We're going to get right into it. And we're going to see what's going on. As I said before, I'm for term limits for mayor and city council. I also want to see things put in the charter, which makes it permanent, that we start addressing the plight of black people in the charter, specifically in the charter, so we can begin the long process of restoration and reparations. Amen. That's just one step in the correct direction. You put it in the Constitution, so it's mandated by Constitution that it must be there. We put We put other things in the Constitution. Didn't we amend the Constitution, Brother Byron, to eliminate slavery? Didn't we remove the Constitution to grant citizenship to black people? It's called a constitutional amendment. You do the same.
5: We've amended the Constitution multiple times.
15: Multiple times. So you can amend the charter. Don't tell me it's not constitutional because you put it in there. So it is constitutional. Why don't we do it if we really, y'all talking about, oh, we want to eliminate racism. Put it in the charter. Put it in the charter, which makes it mandatory for funding and services. Put it in the charter. That way, people, we can clean this up. We can solve this problem. We know we can solve it. So I don't want to hear no excuses about nothing. Put it in the charter. Make it mandatory so that you have to do it. And that changes a whole lot of stuff. I'm tired of every year shootings and killings, and we know where it's coming from. We know how it develops. We're seeing this madness, and nobody wants to address it. The only thing you want to do is arrest people. Well, I want to get to the point where nobody commit no crime. So you ain't got to arrest nobody. In fact, I want young people in school developing to their fullest genetic potential, not this madness that we're seeing. That can be stopped if the will is there. But if you intend to keep black people 700 years behind white people, you won't do nothing. In fact, you're going to become an expert excuse maker. That's what you will. You say, we can. Yes, you can. Yes, you can. And it needs to happen. So hopefully we'll be talking about it next year, putting it on the ballot, maybe in December, looking to put it on the ballot, maybe, I don't know about May, but we've got to make some major changes to the city charter. That has to be our focus. Am I right about that, Brother Mark Stevens, son?
10: Yes. I mean, the charter got to be changed. The charter has to be changed. Term limits got to be put in. I've never been a person that believed that somebody should just be in office forever until they die. It doesn't serve the public at large, and you don't build a bench behind you when you do stuff like that.
16: We keep electing them in. What do you mean?
15: You can elect them. I'm saying limit the time they serve. Yeah. I don't want to see back-to-back 16-term mayor, 16-year mayor, 20-year mayor. What is this? That's communism. That's the exact definition of what communist is. We all move with the same ideology. We do the same thing. We're controlled by the state. That's communism.

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1: Serious. I say start with the charter in addition to the whole package. Make that a whole part of package of reparations, but put it in the charter. And that way it becomes constitutional that you gotta do this.
2: And on top of that, Head Start keeps getting cut. And Head Start has a serious parenting program that involves parents from the minute they come into Head Start. It has parent involvement. And that's one of the programs that they keep cutting.
1: Whatever program we put in is going to have to be approved by the community. Yeah. And it's going to have to be culturally relevant, but it's got to do it. We can't keep every year. Shannon, if you running, if you win, listen. I hope you listening. Ginther, if you, whoever wins, we have got to change the paradigm. We can't keep doing it like this. Am I correct, Byron? It's just not producing anything.
3: Same thing, same result.
1: Every year, same old nonsense.
2: They don't want us all.
1: I mean, it comes down to drug addiction. Here we talking about Recovery Sunday in about 2 weeks. If our families are stable, if our families can be developed correctly, we don't have to do Recovery Sunday, because that means our children and our parents are not going on drugs. But if you keep the same conditions, you're going to get the same results. Revolutionary Brother, your thoughts on it?
3: Oh, you're absolutely right. Do you know, if we were to do something drastic about the black family in Columbus right now, what would happen is white wealth would be crushed. White wealth hinges on black people. Do you know that between 2003 and 2008, judges made millions dealing our kids for cash? And Michael Conahan, Judge Michael Conahan in Pennsylvania, he made so much money between 2003 and 2008 that they had to arrest him and take him up on charges and put him in prison. And guess who got him out? Joe Biden in 2024.
1: Wow.
3: The Democrats is working against black people, and we keep voting them in there, and we're voting against our own interests.
1: Wow. Okay. That's a lot to do, but at any rate, I would say this. Here's what we're looking at. We got to make some changes. And that's a part of what we got to deal with. The other issue is data center control. I believe these data centers are going to be a big issue on the state ballot next year also, along with the issue of property tax. See, they can, other people understand how to get out and change the Constitution. Because once you change the Constitution, that's it. That's the law. You can't do nothing against that. That's the one thing they don't want you to change is the Constitution. So we have to be about, there's going to be a question on the whether or not there should be property tax in the state of Ohio. Mm. Or could we find another way to tax and still pay for the schools? Property tax is killing us, especially with tax abatements. You're giving all these tax abatements, which means people don't have to pay taxes for, what, 15 to 30 years in some cases. Some cases, they don't never have to pay tax. And they never live up to their promises. Oh, we're going to bring in 2,000 jobs. Yeah, right. Where are they at? You're lucky if you get 250 jobs. Okay? So the trade-off is killing black schools. And I have said, like I said last week, if this were white schools, I'm wondering if you'd see those kinds.

0: Atlanta tax abatements. But they could withstand it better than black schools because their property values are so much higher. And so, therefore, whatever tax they get, they can absorb it. Us in the black community, no way. So when you do a tax abatement to the Columbus and Columbus Public Schools does not get that money, what happens? They are always coming back to us hoping to bail them out.
1: But they never spend that money on the schools, Kahari. The conditions of the schools tell you that. So where's the money going?
2: Hey, administrative fees and a bunch of people who are not teaching anymore. That's where it goes. It goes to a bunch of administrators. Look at the salaries. That's where the money going. And people think that the Title I schools get all the funding. That's the thing that people, I looked into this. The inner city schools get the most funding out of all the schools in the country from the federal government. They get subsidized way more than suburban schools do. But yet and still, all the money, when you start looking, is going into paying administrative fees. Like Columbus got what, 4 or 5 different superintendents? For what? I mean, they shutting all the schools down. So what do you need all these administrators for?
0: Yeah.
1: We certainly don't see
0: the evidence of it. But I'm still saying, I don't want to continue to support that. Coming out of my property tax. I think that if I got to do it, these big corporations got to do it. And if you giving everybody tax abatements, then give us some tax abatements. You understand? If you're going to abate tax, then let's abate it for all people. This is nonsense.
2: Black folks should be paying taxes anyway.
0: that's certainly one argument. Go ahead, Barbara.
1: You know, you talked about earlier in the show what affects our household. And we got two people running. If none of them are talking about that electric and this high rent,
0: right?
1: They're not for us.
0: They ain't talking.
1: They're not for us.
0: Look. My message to President Trump right now, Mr. President, we got a national grid problem. Every time a storm comes, even it's a heavy rain. Oh, somebody talk to me. We all live in fear if it's a heavy rain because our power gonna go out. Mm-hmm. And yet these electrical companies and power come around and bragging. Oh, look at how much money we done made. Y'all know we the baddest on the planet. Look at this money. And that grid, every time, I mean, my grid even went out when it was hot in the summer, remember?
3: Yeah,
0: mine went out this past summer when it was hot.
4: Fix the grid.
0: It's incredible.
4: Fix the grid.
0: And the politicians won't talk about it. No, so that tells you what's going on. Somebody getting paid. Remember how they used to say back in the day, he getting paid. Remember that? Somebody getting paid. Come in there worth $100,000, walk out being worth $30 million.
2: Wasn't there a politician that got arrested for taking kickbacks from these power companies, these utility companies?
0: One of them was head of AEP.
2: Yeah.
0: And he committed allegedly he committed suicide. Wow. Remember I said allegedly. He committed suicide, but allegedly it was some kind of like a he had gotten $4 million from some kind of kickback. Who knows?
4: We're walking on edge. You see what's going on in Gary, Indiana. It could be us the next day. You don't even know. They need to fix the grid. Now, I got a letter from AEP talking about that they were on top of things and that they are monitoring and they're doing the auditing. I want them to fix the grid. I'm very nervous about what the weather's going to be. When the weather's bad, I don't know if the grid is going to go off. Are we going to have a grid?
0: Yes, you do. You know it's going to go off.
4: If we're going to have a Gary, Indiana, you don't have any power for 9 or 10 days. Guess what? I don't think they still don't have any power.
0: No, they don't. They don't.
1: When they go, the funding families that lost their food and stuff, there's more than just low-income families. There's people living paycheck to paycheck who lost all their food.
0: Essentially, the reason why I didn't go out back in the day when we was coming up, because you didn't have as many demands on it.
4: Yeah.
0: Now you got data centers. Oh, my God. You know how much electricity and water that's sucking up. Now you got computer. You got all these electrical things now that you didn't have back then, still on basically the same grid.
4: Yeah.
0: I drive through. I see them big poles when I know there's a technologically better way to do them to do the grid.
4: I hope so.
0: And so what happens is every time it rains, pennies from heaven. Remember that song? Every time it rains, I think something's gonna go down. In fact, I don't think I know it. Wow. Think about it. Now, is that so-called third worldism? Isn't that what that is? Mr. President, address the grid problem in this country. We're spending a lot over in wars. Bring that war back here and let's clean up the grid. That's what's really going to, if that grid goes out, we're done. If that grid collapses, we are done. People don't understand how close we are to the edge. I mean, can you imagine young people can't get no cell phone?
2: Hurricane Katrina. I mean, we've seen it. It happened in Katrina. It happened in my hometown of Augusta, Georgia, like when Hurricane Helene came through 2 years ago. They were out of power for 2 weeks down there. And I think the president, well, Biden didn't come. Kamala Harris came down there and FEMA was offering the people $750. For assistance, but that's all they got. $750 is all they got. And a lot of people got denied because they didn't know how to fill out the forms properly, because FEMA didn't bring people down there to actually work with them. But you looked up in North Carolina, you saw all these white people in North Carolina complaining, and FEMA went up there and basically set up a whole camp and was basically showing them how to fill out the paperwork. But my people were left, you know, to slaughter. So what they do, they went into survival mode. They started breaking into the grocery stores. They raided all the grocery stores.
0: They
2: raided the gun stores and everything, because they were like, hey, this is survival. And so for two weeks, no power.
0: And then they want to call you savage.
2: Yeah.
0: Oh, you're a savage. Look at you. Just look at, wait a minute. You created the conditions for this. And y'all would do the same thing and worse. Yeah. I don't want to hear it.
4: Fix the grid.
0: That's the new campaign. Fix the grid. Come back and focus. Ain't nobody talking about it.
4: No.
0: Yet you put more demands than these. And this AI.
1: Money off of it.
0: Wait a minute. This AI? Woo! Good Lord, this stuff is so bad. They tell me, well, they need their own system and all that. I guess they do, because they about to crash ours. All right, I done preached enough on that. Let's go. We got Recovery Sunday coming up, September the 13th. Byron Potts, tell me about it.
3: Recovery Sunday, this is our third annual Recovery Sunday. We will, the anchor church, it's Shiloh Baptist Church, and we want to thank the pastor of Shiloh Baptist Church, Reverend Dodley, for allowing us to be and to use this church as the anchor church. And what we're asking at least every pastor to talk about recovery on that Sunday. It doesn't have to be your whole service. All we want you to do is talk about recovery and have some resources. And if you need to get any resources, we have those available.
1: Yeah, absolutely. We can come to your church. We can do Narcan training. We could talk about the overdoses and overdose deaths that we're having in Columbus. All you got to do is call the Columbus Kappa Foundation, Barbara Clark, 614-517-2002.
0: Byron, would you say the problem is worse now, or would you say it's better?
1: It's worse, Kahari. It's
0: worse. When did your name become Byron? Goodness. I know both of your names start with a B, but good Lord.
3: It's boots on the ground. She's
0: out there.
3: Oh,
0: that's the third B. Go ahead.
3: It's boots on the ground. She's out there. It's a different kind of problem. Yeah. You know,
0: is it worse or better?
3: It's worse, because the problem really now is dangerous. And people are dying. People are overdosing.
0: Because of the fentanyl and the mixtures with that.
3: And the type of drugs that they're using. Mm-hmm. So we have to be mindful of that and how we help save them. We're trying to get Narcan in every household.
1: Every household.
3: And what we hear from people is, I don't use
0: what
3: drugs.
0: Wait a minute. What is Narcan? What does it do?
3: It revives you. If you overdose and you see somebody dying from substance, it helps revive you.
0: So if I smoke fentanyl and my breath starts, because what it does, it takes your breath away. And so if you see me struggling to get breath, what would I do with a Narcan?
3: you would put it up there in their nostrils.
5: Uh-huh.
3: And then you have two shots that we have, not shots, but doses.
0: Doses.
3: Then they put it there. You turn them on the side, put the one dose in there, and hopefully it will revive them.
0: Oh, okay.
3: If it doesn't, then you turn them on the other side.
0: And try it again.
3: And try it again.
0: Okay.
3: So what we're doing, Barbara?
0: How many of our houses, how many of our homes need Narcan?
1: Everyone.
3: Every household.
0: You mean to tell me the drug use is that...
1: Is that bad?
0: Is that extensive in our community?
3: Bad? Well, but you never know when you're going to run into somebody or see that happening.
0: But is it that extensive in our community?
3: Yes.
1: I keep going back to the day that the guys was trying to get their friend to OSU. East, and they were coming up Taylor Avenue. They got to Granville and Taylor and felt the guy had died. They pushed him out the car. If anybody in that block would have had Narcan, they could have probably saved that man's life.
0: Okay, we're doing Recovery Sunday, and you know, what do we need treatment centers for? If the church is going to be the place where you can recover, why not just give the money to the churches?
1: Because
0: let them do the recovery.
1: A lot of addiction is behavior.
0: Well, so what?
1: So the treatment center.
0: You come to Christ, don't you change your life? Ain't that behavior?
1: But I have
0: ain't
1: to
0: that
1: do,
0: thought,
1: I
0: speech, have, and that, action? That, sure
3: let's
0: it
3: hope,
0: is.
3: Let's hope that they change their life, but we need both. Because yes. I think significant part of recovery.
0: But you don't
3: is
0: have
3: spiritual.
0: Funding for both. They'll tell you that.
3: Well, oh, we do. But we need to make that a priority.
0: I say give the money to the churches. Make them relevant.
3: I say give more money to the churches.
0: But I'd say let them become the center point. If this is spiritual, and that's what I asked you for the show, which one is it, Byron? Is it spiritual? How do you make the recovery? Is the recovery from spiritualism, or is it become some clinical, analytical, mental thing?
3: It's spiritual first. And then you have to have the tools
1: to maintain
3: and keep doing it.
0: Church can do that.
3: They need to be trained to do it.
0: The church is all about behavior.
3: I believe the church can do that.
0: Yes, I do too.
3: The church cannot just talk about the spiritual component. There are other components of recovery that you have to go through. You have to learn how.
0: I get that.
3: The church should be trained to do that also.
0: Yes, but what I'm saying is that's what the churches do. Revolutionary Brother.
6: Brother
0: churches
6: Bob.
0: Change thought, speech, and behavior, do they not?
6: Oh, yes. Yes.
0: Do they
6: do.
0: Not?
6: Yes,
0: it is behaviorist, if nothing
6: this,
0: else.
6: Brother Brian, can they not annex the two? Annex the treatment centers with the black church and let the black church get the money that way.
3: I believe they need to do both.
1: Yeah, they definitely,
3: you know,
1: they
3: I need
1: definitely
3: both.
1: Need the
3: they need
0: because I don't know how effective these treatment centers are at this point. And I think the churches could be, I think since the churches are there and people have more trust in them than anything, why not go with that?
6: One of the most effective treatment centers was done by the Nation of Islam.
0: Oh, yes.
6: Listen. The Nation of Islam under Elijah Muhammad, they cleaned up everybody.
0: Yes, they did. Yeah, Brother Mark Stevenson, what's your thoughts on this?
2: I agree with my good frat brother over there, Byron Potts. It's spiritual.
0: Wait a minute now. We got a frat brother stuff going. Yes. What's wrong?
3: Wait a minute.
0: Kappa's up here. Hit me upside the head.
3: Don't hate. Congratulate.
2: That
0: ain't going to work,
2: Byron. I believe it's spiritual.
3: It does work.
2: It's spiritual and it's clinical. But if we're going to give the money to the churches, the church is going to have full-time staff to be able to do
0: this. Would if they had the money.
2: But we also, the churches are also struggling with people coming in the doors too. So that means that you're going to need an outward appearance and marketing from those churches to get back out into the community.
0: They're not coming in the door because they don't think church is doing anything.
3: Well, churches
0: you
3: have
0: give
3: to go
0: them
3: out in the community.
0: Yes, but
1: the
0: if you give them
1: the
0: resources,
1: highways,
0: okay, you get the resources, you build that into your whole plan, and you go out to the highways and byways.
3: This is what Shiloh's doing. They're bringing people in from the outside. They're not using it from people just in the church.
0: Well,
3: they're going outside of their normal traditional service and coming with talking about recovery.
0: But if
3: we need all the churches.
0: Yes.
3: Give me 15 minutes on September 13th to talk about recovery, because everybody is touched by some type of addiction, even if you say you don't use. And that's what we get all the time. Well, I don't use drugs. I don't need to deal with that. Yes, you do.
1: But little Pookie do.
3: Right.
1: When he come over for Thanksgiving.
0: What you know about little Pookie? Stay right there. Don't nobody go nowhere, because we got Foundational Blacks coming up. We got little Pookie coming up. Stay right there.
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3: All right, now, Revolutionary Brother and Mark done started something. Only them two could start it, but we there. We was talking. I didn't mean to go there because I'm going to get to the foundational black stuff, which we're going to get to, and the flock camera still got a lot of stuff here. But he mentioned Reverend Jamal Bryant. Now we heard about what was it that the good Reverend had said, that Revolutionary Brother.
4: Well, what he said was the money in the church decreased because a lot of black women were being fired from their jobs. But that was an indicator that most black men don't go to church because the money wouldn't decrease based on women not showing up. It would still be about the same if men were going. But pretty much, we're not.
3: So, I mean, is the church closed? Is this church closed?
4: No, I don't think it'll ever close.
3: All right, then. So what's the problem? He's not getting the money he wants to have? Is that what it is? In his pocket? What? I don't know. I'm asking. I ain't accusing nobody of nothing.
5: I don't know why y'all hating on Brother Jamal Bryant.
3: Ain't nobody hating on him.
5: They do good stuff in the community. One of the things that they're doing.
3: Who's hating on him?
5: Yeah, I heard.
3: I just asked the question.
5: I sensed the underlying.
3: Oh, you sense. Oh, you are. We in trouble. We in trouble now.
5: You know,
3: wait a minute. Hold on. Let me go.
5: You know how they hate on campus.
3: Wait a minute.
5: That's okay. You know.
3: Wait a minute,
5: they hate us because we grade us.
3: Yes. Wait a minute.
5: But that's all right. We can handle that.
3: Hold on, Byron.
5: We're used to that.
3: Byron done gone berserk up in here, y'all. Let me go to his other Kappa brother, Brother Mark, since they done teamed up on me this morning. Go ahead, Brother Mark.
6: Well, let me
3: get your thoughts about it.
6: Well, I think Pastor Bryant is correct in that. You go to, I go to churches around here. You see that the vast majority of the congregation is the members are women. So what's
3: new about that?
6: So where are the men? What happened to the men? There's a disconnect between the black church and black men. And
3: why don't you think they're there?
6: I think that they have, they're.
3: Come on with it. You're struggling with that.
6: No, I ain't struggling with it. I just think that the message.
3: You're Alabama. What's it? Alabama, Georgia.
6: Listen,
3: you're Georgia boy. You ain't supposed to be struggling with that.
6: I grew up in the church. So,
3: all right.
6: I just think that the younger black men are more interested in other things outside the church.
3: Like what?
6: Like
3: chasing women?
6: Chasing women, partying.
3: Big booties. That's what they're interested in.
6: And so their lifestyles is not conducive to what they see. So, social media has programmed them to think about just going to get money. So in their mind, they're trying to do everything except Christ into their life. So they out here doing, they partying, they on yacht boats, they doing everything they see all these other Bible people doing.
3: Yep.
6: And it's outside of the church.
3: So demonology has crept in.
6: Demonology.
5: One of the challenges we have with the church and men is we don't have enough activities for men at church.
3: Well, men
5: we
3: want action.
5: We want more activities
3: we want
5: as
3: action.
5: Men. We
3: action.
5: Want action. I agree with
3: we,
5: you.
3: We don't like
5: so
3: all that Philly touchy stuff. We want action.
5: We should see what is necessary and incorporate that into
3: the church is very female now. It's all about Philly touchy.
5: It doesn't have to be.
3: But it is.
5: I understand that, but it doesn't have to be.
3: But it is.
4: It's a feel-good theology at the church. We go there and we get all revved up and leave and can't pay our bills like we couldn't pay them before we went there. So until the church changed the way that it deal with the community, black men are not.
3: Well, that's what I'm saying. Give the church the money so they can start doing action. The action starts with treatment and rehab. That's the kind of stuff that brings the brothers back to the church.
0: I mean, if you just let the church continue to lay dormant and drip female, brothers ain't coming.
4: Yes, indeed.
0: They're not going to come because you're going to have females.
5: Some
0: you're gonna
5: of
0: have,
5: them are not going to come.
0: You're going to have
5: there
0: females. And,
5: that go.
0: And you're going to have a high gay population.
5: There are a lot of brothers that go.
7: There are a lot of
5: brothers that still believe in church.
0: Wait a minute. I can't have five people talking. Lonnie, if he's talking, let him finish hollering. Go ahead, Lonnie. Go ahead.
7: There needs to be more testimonies in the church. They took testimony out of the church. When you have testimony in the church,
0: what's that got to do with anything?
7: Well, you see people's personal relationship with God. Many times,
0: see, that's female.
7: You have a personal relationship, and when you're praying and things happen. We know that prayer works.
8: Prayer changes.
7: And so, I think if testimony is more in the church, people will be coming back to church to do their testimony. And
0: you see,
8: wait a minute, hold on, Barbara. That's the same thing about recovery.
7: Yeah.
8: When people are in recovery and they talk about where they were and where they are today, that brings more hope into that person suffering.
0: Okay.
8: It's the same that's in the church.
0: But you know what y'all just gave me?
8: What?
0: You gave me a female point of view.
5: That's not only a female point of view. It is a female point of view.
0: Barb, wait a minute. Revolutionary service. Help me with these capital boys. Jump in here.
5: Boy. We got you from both sides.
0: But it ain't working. Go ahead, Revolutionary.
4: The thing about it is this. We could do testimony all day.
0: Uh-huh.
4: And we could tell about, you know, where we've been and where we are today. But they get sponsors there. I know some sponsors that have sponsored people in the addiction. They saying, okay, well, you told me, now show me. Mm-hmm. Where are the show me people? And that's the church job to show
0: action.
4: Men. Yes, indeed.
0: Men want action.
4: Yes, indeed.
0: Men don't want all that touchy feely stuff.
5: Multiple churches doing
0: action. Oh, wait a minute. Wait a minute. Hold on for a minute.
5: Yeah,
0: but it ain't
5: feeding
0: enough.
5: Feeding the hungry. Going into the institutions.
0: It ain't enough.
5: People.
0: Obviously.
5: Give them some money so they can do more.
0: You know what I mean? Men don't like touchy-feely.
5: I understand that. Men want action.
8: We need more, but they're still doing stuff.
0: Oh, we want you to testify. Come up with, wait a minute. We want you to testify and expose yourself in front of the church. No!
8: I bet you
0: men ain't going to do that.
8: Yes, they do. Yes, they do.
0: Well.
4: They might testify about that.
0: You gonna get up in front of your church and tell about all your life in front of your church?
6: Yeah, I've done it.
0: Oh,
6: I've done it.
0: Well, you unusual, revolutionary brother. You gonna do it?
6: Yeah, I have done it.
0: Yeah, because Kappa people do that.
5: Kappa people do believe in God.
0: No, that's
6: we believe in God. Okay.
0: Wait a minute, hold on.
6: I'm blessed.
0: Barbara, why are you talking when everybody else talks?
8: They're talking when I'm talking.
0: Oh!
8: Recognizing where your help comes from,
0: uh-huh.
8: You know, is what they're doing.
0: Uh-huh.
8: And they're so emotional, and they feel great about it. They want you to know so you can come and get some of it.
0: Revolutionary brother, give me the male point of view. What needs to happen in that church from the male point of view? Because the women always want to dominate and tell you, you got to do touchy-feely. No! That's the problem. Go ahead, Revolutionary Brother.
4: These churches need to start empowering the men. They need to put together some sort of consortium to help black men that come to church acquire employment and other things so that they could go out and take care of their families. This is what will bring black men to church. Not just going there saying, oh, Lord, thank you, Jesus. That's not going to get us there. Sorry.
0: That's not the only thing that they do with men.
5: Mm-hmm. They have those type of programs, but they don't have them enough because they don't have the money.
0: Well, that's what I'm
5: saying. Redirect the money in order for them
0: agree.
5: To do that.
0: Now on that, we agree.
5: And we're good. We finally got to a point where we agree.
0: No, we agree. I have said, give them the money.
8: Well, I see a lot of black men that go to church that on Monday through Friday, they're out serving the community. Great black men. And on Sunday, they're in church because they know where all their help comes from.
0: Barbara Clark, Miss 30% is a black

0: cameras. Stay right there. Woo!
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0: stands for Laverne. And don't y'all forget it.
1: It stands for Lee.
0: Well, that's what
1: and
0: I said.
1: And don't
0: say.
1: Forget it.
0: Byron L. Potts. And don't y'all forget Attorney Byron L. Potts. No job is too, wait a minute. No case. Go ahead. Say it to me.
1: There's no case too big.
0: Watch out.
1: Or too small. Amen. Now, remember that. And remember Byron L.
0: That's what I said.
1: Lee.
0: I said. That's what I said. Laverne.
2: You know, Kahari, I just want to get back on Recovery Sunday because...
0: Wait a minute, Barbara, would you let me run the show?
2: I thought it was my
0: show. No, I didn't tell you it was your turn. See what I'm talking about? Oh, they want to run everything. Give me a break. Black men, y'all going to have to stand up now. Okay, next is... No, I ain't going to Barbara Clark. I got to go... Sizzle's in the house. Sizzle done gone crazy, too. I think that's Barbara Clark's influence.
3: Yes.
0: That's the last Sizzle she gonna get. Mark Stevenson, how you doing, brother? Good to see you.
4: Good.
0: Tell us about what you've been doing, brother.
4: Well, getting ready to, next Saturday, the Central Ohio Reparations Team is hosting a harm workshop.
0: Where?
4: At the Whitehall Library from 10 a.m. to 2 p.m.
0: Okay, explain harm. So, when you say harm, what does that mean?
4: So anybody any black person in Columbus, Ohio, who was disproportionately affected by the I-71 construction displacing, anybody who has dealt with the police department and was unjustly, you know, targeted by the police, anybody who has experienced economic, I guess you want to say economic hardships in regards to policies that were handed down by the Columbus government. We want to hear from you because we're building the case for reparations.
0: So that's
4: here
0: good. So
4: Columbus.
0: It covers more than just I-70.
4: Yeah,
0: because that was been about what? Just a few families. No, I'm not out here supporting reparations for no few families. So I can make, no, I want reparations for all black people.
4: Yes.
0: And
1: economic,
0: if it ain't all black people, I don't want to hear it.
1: Disenfranchisement has gone across the board.
0: Yes.
1: Not just I-71.
0: Absolutely. Yeah. And so, but anyway, caller, you on the air. Go ahead. Wait a minute. Hold on. Let me make sure I get you on the air. Are you there? Go ahead, caller.
5: Yeah, Kahari, earlier when you, on the outset of this show, you had mentioned Michael. I think his name was Stenziano.
0: No, I didn't. Not today.
5: You were talking about the guy who was running against Reinhardt back in the day.
0: It wasn't Stenziano. It was Mike. Yeah, I know. I just can't get his last. Ah, it's not coming to you. And his brother was the city auditor. Mike Dorian. That's who it was.
5: Dorian. Okay,
0: yeah.
5: Okay.
0: Uh-huh.
5: So anyway, Corey, what I want to say about the churches.
0: Mm-hmm.
5: Okay, here's where our priorities are messed up. I got two daughters that are in high school,
0: mm-hmm.
5: and here's the bottom line. Here's how bad we went. They actually have sex education where they pass out condoms to high school seniors, but yet if a kid is caught with a Bible praying, they send them home and suspend them.
0: Wait a minute. Whoa, that's deep. Wait a minute. You have evidence? Because I got Byron in here. He might want to take that up as a case. You tell me you got evidence of where children were suspended for bringing the Bible to school?
5: Absolutely, Cole.
0: Wow.
1: Where is that?
0: Where is
1: it? That happen?
5: Ask Byron LaVert Potts.
1: See, there you go. It's Byron Lee Potts. If you want to get something from me, you better get it right.
0: Go ahead, caller.
5: Byron Lee or Byron Gerald LaVert doesn't matter.
1: It does matter to
0: no,
1: me.
0: No, it matters to him. His name is Byron Lee Potts.
5: I know.
0: He just having fun. Go ahead.
5: I respect you.
0: No problem.
5: Byron.
0: Go ahead.
5: But Carr, I respect you. But I'm telling you this. We have a major problem, my friend, when they send kids home if they pray, and then they take pictures of Jesus off every school wall.
0: Whoa.
5: This is
0: going on what school? Wait a minute. What school district?
5: Yeah, you name it.
1: I believe that they've taken the picture of Jesus off of the wall But if an individual prays to himself and brings the Bible, they can't stop them from doing that.
0: That's not what he's saying. He said stopping them.
1: Yeah. That's what I'm saying. Yeah. They can't do that.
0: Oh, legally can't.
1: They cannot do that. Now, they don't teach the Bible in church. The establishment calls saying that they cannot do that. They're not allowed to do that, which I think is.
0: But what about separation of church and state? Aren't they allowed to do it under the concept of separation of church and state?
1: You can pray on your own. You can serve and bring the Bible and read it on your own. Now, can they teach it? Can they make the class do it? No, they cannot. But individuals can do that. Now, if they're doing it on an individual basis, say, for instance, we have a recess, and I want to sit down and read the Bible, and I want to pray. I can do that on my own. The school cannot establish it. They cannot make you do that.
2: I read somewhere where they started, they made it where they were praying back in the schools. They were praying
1: Well,
0: should we have prayer in the schools?
1: Believe they should. Absolutely.
0: Which religion?
1: Well,
0: Sharia law?
1: As
0: Islamic?
1: Far as I believe, it's Christianity.
2: Yes.
0: Why?
1: Because I believe that's the proper religion.
0: Well, Muslim play five times a day. So what? Is that permissible too?
3: But we're not
0: I'm just asking.
1: Well, that's the conflict. That's where
0: America has no national religion.
1: Right. That's the conflict.
0: That means we welcome all religions. Why not?
1: It's a conflict because
0: you Christians don't feel like anybody else has a God but you. That's
1: still
0: the problem.
1: A conflict.
0: Huh?
1: It's still a conflict.
0: Mark, that's the problem.
2: There's only one God. There's only one.
0: Barbara don't know.
2: Yes, but, I do.
0: No, you don't. Testimony that holds up.
2: I know for myself.
0: Brother
2: Mark.
0: You heard that off of a song.
2: Go ahead.
0: Brother Mark. Hold on, Brother Mark. What do you think?
2: Isn't it
0: all right to have Muslims pray too?
4: Everybody can pray, but we got to have some type of structure, though. I mean,
0: you can have structure.
4: I mean, I think
0: you can call it prayer structure.
4: I think our Constitution was written in a way that has confused a lot of people, the document itself with freedom of religion has allowed everybody else to usher in. You have Christians who don't like Muslims. You have Muslims who don't like Christians. So we at a point now where if you bring religion back into the church, back into the schools, then you're going to have this conflict. So
0: you're going to have conflict.
4: Maybe they can have like maybe 5 minutes of silence and you pray to whoever.
2: God of understanding.
0: Now, you know something? Christians ain't going to like that. Christians ain't going to like that.
2: They
0: ain't
2: going
0: to like
2: God.
0: That. The Christians going to want you to pray to Jesus. Revolutionary, brother, jump in here. Am I right or am I wrong?
3: They going to want you to pray to Jesus, but the thing about it, the good thing about it is in this type of nation, you don't just have to pray to Jesus only. Some praying to Buddha, some praying to Confucius. It's a lot of people being prayed to, and I think
0: even prayed to the devil.
3: Yeah, Barbara got a sock puppet that she prayed to. A sock puppet.
0: You better get that language right, buddy.
2: Sock
0: all
2: puppet.
0: Right then. Okay.
2: But there's only one God.
0: All right then.
2: You know,
0: okay.
2: And I'm saying it.
0: All right. What
2: call
0: you
2: call
0: say
2: it? What you want?
0: Well, it could be. Well, the ancients said there were plenty of gods.
6: We're going to be measured by our deeds, and I don't believe that the God.
0: Here comes another sermon.
6: What did you do while you were here?
0: Uh-huh.
6: Right. You know.
0: Okay. All right. Here comes another sermon. All right. Let's go to this foundational blacks.
4: Yes.
0: I've heard this term being used.
4: Yes.
0: Now, what is a non-foundational black?
4: So foundational black American is basically those whose ancestors can trace their lineage back to the emancipation of the country. That's what it is. Basically, the descendants of chattel slavery here in America.
0: I can't do that, so that excludes me.
4: I can't
0: trace it back. No, I can only go back what, two generations.
4: So can you trace it back to the 1890 census, the 1900 census? Do you have a ancestor that was? Do you
0: I
4: have
0: don't
4: one
0: know.
4: Of your lineal descendants?
0: I don't know. I don't think so. So what am I? Non-foundational black? I don't get no reparations.
4: If you can't trace your lineage back, then no.
0: Well, that's nonsense. I ain't going for that. What you think, revolutionary brother? You support that?
3: If you can't trace them back, you don't deserve reparations. Reparations are for the people here who experienced.
0: How far can you go back?
3: My family go back to 1470.
0: No, Hudson, how far can you go back?
3: Who, me?
0: Yeah,
3: my
0: trace back.
3: Go back to 1470.
0: No, that ain't answering the question. How far can you go back?
3: How far can I go? I know one thing. I could go back to the...
0: That's what I figured.
3: You're struggling with it. To 1776.
0: Okay. Give me the names. Go ahead.
3: And Frank Dawson.
0: All right.
3: Was my uncle. He was the first black superintendent.
0: You a Dawson?
3: Yes.
0: I'm a Dawson.
3: For real?
0: Yes.
2: Y'all can.
0: Might be. But anyway, go ahead, Dawson.
3: He was the first black superintendent of West Virginia in 1778.
0: My grandfather was a Dawson in West Virginia. He was a superintendent.
6: Y'all might be cousins.
0: Brother, man.
3: You owe me some money, Carl.
0: I owe you nothing.
3: Yes, you do.
0: I don't even owe you an explanation.
3: You owe me familial reparations.
6: In that regard, we're going to be doing the reparations team is going to be doing a genealogy class to help people find out what
0: they I think that standard is a little bit too hard. Barbara Clark, what do you think? Wait a minute, Barbara Clark. Can you trace all yours back? No.
2: I'm talking about me.
0: Yeah,
2: I want reparations. Oh. I don't care if I can't trace it back. You know I'm black. Yeah. I want my money. Yeah.
0: So you ain't buying into the foundational black concept?
2: No. I'm gonna tell you why, Mark, tell
0: us why you pushing that.
4: The reason why we have to push it is, number one, race. We can never do anything in this country based on race. Everything in this country is based on a community of harm. You have to establish a community of harm before you can get any remedies. When the Japanese got reparations via the Civil Liberties Act of 88, it didn't go to every single Asian that was in the country. It went to a specific group of people who were harmed by the country. Yes. The United States government has a harm claim against it from foundational black Americans. We can go back through Jim Crow. We can go back to, if you want to go up to slavery,
0: it sounds like some elitist stuff.
4: It's not elitist.
0: Wait a minute. Hold up here. That means if you can't trace your stuff,
2: then you don't get
0: no
2: money.
0: And you know you've been here, you don't get no money. That's some elite stuff.
4: Most people can trace it back.
0: No, they can't. No.
4: How? Listen.
0: Where's your evidence in most people?
2: Okay. Here's the thing.
4: Because I have talked about this in states all across the country.
0: Y'all just don't want Africans to get the money.
4: Can you get to the 1900s?
2: How old are you?
4: 28. Okay. No. Just give me the range. You ain't got to give me the.
2: I'm 70. Okay. I'll be 70.
4: Okay. So you go back 70 years. So from here you go back 70 years. Your parents were one generation ahead of you. So maybe 20 years ahead of you, and then your grandparents will probably be 20 years ahead of them. You already at the 1900s already.
0: Wait a minute. Hold on.
4: You're already there.
0: How far does it go back? Do you have to go back?
4: Back to the 1900 census.
0: You said 1900 census.
4: Yes.
2: So that's five generations.
0: I thought you said 1700.
4: You did say 1700.
3: My people went back to 1700.
2: Yeah.
0: So what I'm saying is, you know why they come up? Wait a minute, you know why they come up with, because they don't want the Africans to get the money.
3: No, that's not.
0: Tell the truth. Tell the truth.
3: Brother Gard, you know
0: you don't want the Somalis to get the money. You don't want the Africans to get the money.
4: Tell the truth. Somalis don't consider themselves black, so.
0: Oh, yes, they do.
4: No, they don't.
0: Oh, yes, they do. Y'all discriminating against your own black people. That's a shame.
4: I lived in Mogadishu for a whole year. I lived in Mogadishu for a whole year. They do not consider themselves black.
0: And I lived over there a whole minute, and they consider themselves black. I'm going to tell you that. I've worked with them.

0: celebration.
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0: All right, Brother Mark Stevenson is here. Revolutionary brother, but I'm changing his title. He ain't revolution no more. Okay, I'm going to create something else. That's unacceptable. What you talking? How come you don't like African people, revolutionary brother? I don't get that.
1: Don't say that live on air.
0: What are you talking about?
1: That's
0: Felonious. Felonious. Oh, Felonious. Oh, yeah. Felonious.
1: Right. You know Felonious, Mom. Listen, let me say. No, but
0: Felonious, Mom.
1: But the thing about it is this, Brother Carr.
0: Yep.
1: I don't expect African gains. If Nigeria got a reparations, I won't go to Nigeria and say, where's my cut? So I don't believe that Nigerians could come in
0: so
1: and say,
0: so you don't believe in black world unity?
1: It's not that.
0: You don't believe.
1: I don't believe in being a fool.
0: Why are you a fool? Okay. I'll go back.
2: Damn.
0: If my parents came here in 1930, now the Italian people came here in 1900, right? Uh-huh. Let's say I came here in 1930, and I've been here through my lineage. I've been here ever since 1930. I'm thoroughly American. I have suffered as much discrimination as anybody else has. Mm-hmm. Now, how come I'm not entitled, Barbara Clark? How come I'm not entitled to reparations?
2: No, you are entitled, Kahari, because your ancestors before that suffered.
1: That's
2: you
1: right.
2: Might have came
1: here.
0: I'm talking about here.
2: Yes, they were.
0: Yeah, I said came here in 1930s. They were here. No, they suffered. They've been suffering since 1930. They've been over 100, almost 100 years.
2: So what are you talking about?
0: Yes.
2: Because what they've done built this country, too.
0: Yes.
2: The work they put in, too. Under racism and everything else.
0: Are Somalis entitled, Barbara, in your opinion?
2: No.
0: To reparations?
2: They, no,
0: why not?
2: Because they were
0: Well, they
2: didn't
0: already got this. They already got $9 billion. So they,
2: yeah. they came over here with money.
0: Okay, so you... No, they didn't.
2: I'm talking about with a promise to get money. They got homes, cars, jobs.
0: Elite ones did. Not all of them. Many of them are living in public housing.
3: Work for free.
2: That's what I'm saying. They get that, Carl.
3: Did their relatives work for free? No. That's the question. Yeah. Who came here?
1: Yes, indeed.
3: And worked for free.
0: But he's not talking about going all the way back to slavery. That's what I asked. He said 1900. That's not slavery.
3: I agree with that.
4: Yeah. So the reason why we say 1900 is because this was what happened in California. We had to establish a community of harm and a criteria so it could stand up to constitutional challenges. Exactly. So because most people can go back to 1900 census, and we also know that.
0: How do we know most people can do that, Mike?
4: Because have we done a study? Yes.
0: Have we done a survey?
4: How do we know? 25 genealogists who testified during the California reparations hearings that of the black people in America, nearly 98% can get to the 1900 census.
0: I would like to see that data.
4: Okay,
0: I would like to see that hardcore data. I have never seen data like that. I'd love to see that.
3: What's the definition of the community of harm?
4: The community of harm is basically the criteria by which reparations will be paid out. So everybody's not going to be entitled to every single part because not everybody experienced the harms and different things.
3: Exactly.
4: So in California, it was looked at, like displacement, destroying of the community, gentrification. They had a lot of racial covenants out there. They had a lot of land theft that was going on. So all of those things factored in. So when they came up with 121 recommendations, the very first one was, okay, we need to establish who the community of harm is. So they came up with their own genealogy thing, and the state is paying for the genealogy. So everybody can go there, they can register, and they're going to help them get to the 1900 census.
0: Okay. Like, all right. How many black people will this cover? Foundational blacks. How many? What's
4: 49
0: the actual
4: million.
0: Number?
4: 49 million.
0: What's the actual number?
4: 49 million.
0: They're not going to, no, it's not going to cover every black person. It's just not going to do it.
4: Why wouldn't it cover everybody?
0: Because I ain't bought into that 98% of black people can trace their lineage back to 1900.
4: The only black people in our community that may struggle with it are the ones who are adopted.
0: I ain't buying that.
1: Do you know, it's right now, it's black people right here in Columbus, 100 years old. 100 years old. You know, if they're 100, their family been here at least since the early 1800s.

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1: With America, we know America owes retribution. We know that. Okay. Now we look at back. Let's go back 20 years, 30 years, and see how they came into our community with cocaine filtered in, all in off, and all that. We know that. That's on record.
2: That's true.
1: And they should. And, okay. And this is what we got: mass epidemic behind the crack cocaine.
2: Correct.
1: We know they filtered. We know they filtered guns through our neighborhood. Mm-hmm. We know that. Mm-hmm. We have example of the government and many other things, Tuskegee and all them.
2: Correct.
1: Okay, that they
2: substandard housing, bad health. Yes, you okay, name so, it. You so, name it. They've done
1: so
2: it too.
1: Based off of that, Gahari, we know that America owes people. I ain't talking about just blacks.
2: Well, right now, that's what we're talking about. We're just talking about black people right now.
1: Okay, God, and that's going to be the problem. Gahari,
2: why?
1: America owes Americans. Okay, so if we just go deal with the crack, deal with the guns like that, then we can have foundational, and we ain't got to worry about just going back and picking up.
2: So wait a minute, but you haven't told me why you disagree with foundational. Why? What is incorrect about that?
1: Because it puts limit on people. It's because everybody can't trace their heritage, Garn.
2: No, they say they can. They saying they can.
1: Who said it?
2: Mark them are saying it. Red and Snare Brothers saying it. Byron is kind of hinting at it.
3: I can guarantee you.
2: Wait a minute. Hold on. Let me hear the caller. Go ahead, caller.
1: If he had it, Gahari, he would bring it there to you and show you. He has no data saying all blacks can trace their heritage back to slavery. He has no data.
4: I never said that.
2: He didn't say slavery. He didn't say slavery.
4: He said the 1900s. Listen.
2: He didn't say slavery. He said 1900s.
4: 1900s.
2: Do you believe that they can trace it back to 1900?
1: No, I don't think all of them can. No.
2: What? Wait a minute. Hold on. What percentage, caller, do you believe can of the black folk in America? What percentage would you say?
1: I'll say 50%.
2: 50. So that means 50% will be excluded. Is that what you're
1: That's
2: saying?
1: Right.
2: Using
1: That's
2: that concept. Saying. Okay, then what concept would you use if you don't use foundational black? What concept would you recommend to get black people reparations?
1: Okay, did they not filter crack through our neighborhoods? Did they not filter Tuskegee? Did they not?
2: That's harm. That's harm. You're talking about the harm. I'm talking about what concept do we use or what name do we use to get reparations for black people? If you don't like foundational black, what would you use?
3: Harm.
2: No, let him answer. What would you use?
1: I'm not sure. I have to think about that, Gary. Wait a minute.
2: But you evidently have thought about it because you oppose foundational black.
1: I never, because that's discrimination. Foundational is discrimination.
2: Okay, then what would you put?
1: I'm telling you, I have to think about it.
2: That's you already thought about it because you opposed it.
5: That's great.
1: How can you put words in my mouth telling me what I can think? Man, you can't tell me that.
4: Well, here's one of the things that we have understand. One of the things that we have to understand, how many generations are we talking about going back to the 1900s?
6: Two or three generations. If you think about it, if you're over 40, you're only probably going back to your grandmother or your great-grandparents.
4: And I believe that almost 90% of us can do that to go back.
2: Do you believe that, caller, that 90%?
4: You have a right to believe what you want about.
2: And so do you, Byron.
7: Those that can are not talking to the grandmas and the grandmothers, grandpas, because

0: probably
1: be talking
0: dead.
1: To them about your own family
0: but
1: history.
0: But they're dead, many of them.
1: But they can't your mother and your
2: Hold on.
3: Let me go to my second caller. I'll come back to you, Byron. Second caller, you're on the air. Go ahead.
4: Good morning, panel. This is Ron.
3: How you doing, brother? Go ahead.
4: It's real easy. Now, those of us, I'm just about 60. So my mother or our parents that our age or more, not great, but even their grandparents, they should know, or most of our parents know where their grandparents were born and what year. That should take us back to the early 1900s. That's real easy.
3: Suppose I came to the country in 1920. Hold on, brother. I came to the country in 1920. But I've been here ever since 19. That's over 100 years. Don't you think I'm entitled to reparations? I've gone through the same discrimination. But under this qualification, I would not be a foundational black.
4: And that's where the problem lies. That's where the problem lies. Everybody that's been here suffered under America's policies and suffered under Jim Crow deserve reparations, guys.
3: Yeah.
4: No, they do not. For one,
3: why not?
4: For one, we didn't have black immigrants even coming here then. We're going back.
3: Oh yes, we did.
5: It was
3: before
5: the Hart Sellers Act.
3: Right at the decimal point. It might have been small, but they were coming here. Yes, they were.
4: Wait
3: a minute, one at a time.
6: We were here back in the 1700s. We've been here all along. So what are you talking about?
4: Indigenous. Exactly. Now, those aren't immigrants. Those are not immigrants.
6: You got to go back further than that.
4: Y'all getting confused. Those are people that have been here. Yes, many of us didn't come from nowhere. We came from this soil. Many of us.
6: You said they don't deserve it.
4: No, I said the ones that were shipped over in 100 years ago. 100 years ago. I'm going back to the slavery days.
6: They don't deserve it.
3: But then they're talking about going back to slavery. They're talking about 1900.
6: Ask your lawyer, sir. Listen to yourself, sir.
3: Byron, he's asking you, is that not discrimination? Wait a minute, go ahead, Byron. It's a what?
7: It's a form of discrimination.
3: Okay, all right then.
4: But now,
6: so
4: now
6: we can't use it.
4: Can somebody else talk, sir?
3: Go ahead, bro. Go ahead and talk.
4: Wait a minute, bro.
3: Hold on. Let him talk. Go ahead. I'll give you a chance. Go ahead, bro. Speak up.
4: Now to your point of saying it's discrimination, and when the Kahari asked you what name would you put on it, and you said you couldn't put a name on it, that's discrimination within itself by saying that people that
6: you got to be kidding me. You're trying to turn it around, man. Come on.
4: For people that can't even give a name to should deserve something. How? So that's taken away from those that does deserve it. Now,
6: Kahari,
4: Wait a minute, let him finish.
3: I'm going to give you a chance to respond. Go ahead.
4: You guys know white folks work in like 60-year intervals. They started way back and came up with this term African-American, and they paid Jesse Jackson to run it across us. And
3: allegedly.
4: Now we have black people that has come up with the term foundational black American that means something, and you guys don't mean nothing.
3: Okay, well, hold on, bro. Hold on. Let him respond now. Go ahead, brother, respond.
6: Gahari, when I try to say I don't, I got to think about a situation. I want to make sure my words are correct, so I'm not going to spill nothing out. But let me see, let me address what he's talking about. Blatant discrimination. And we have no reason, no rhyme to sit back and discriminate, and we can't make that decision anyway. So I don't even know why he even try to even say anything about it. Then he's going to try to flip the script and put it back on me because I couldn't say the same thing. Ain't got nothing to do with me. You said discrimination. That's what you said you were going to do.
3: Okay. All right. Thank you.
0: You're
3: wow.
0: The one who said you couldn't. So you.
6: I didn't say I couldn't. Who put words in my mouth?
3: Okay, brothers. All right. Praise the Lord. Praise the Lord.
2: Hey, this discussion gets heated.
3: It does.
2: Everywhere I go around the country, this is going.
3: Yes, it is.
5: But we have to realize that there has to be a definition of the people.
7: Who qualify, that are
5: entitled. So it's a good start with the community of Harv and have a clear definition as to what the community
3: Yeah, but foundational black isn't really clear. Go ahead.
8: When it comes to resources.
3: That's the problem because it does discriminate. It really
8: when
3: does.
8: When it comes to resources, everybody don't qualify for certain resources, and we don't say that it's discrimination if they don't qualify.
0: Sure it is.
5: It's a form of discrimination.
3: It is discrimination. That doesn't mean it's bad. You discriminate
5: sometimes
3: about everything in life.
5: You can't sometimes. Discrimination is acceptable.
3: Is acceptable. Okay. Wait a minute, Byron, isn't a judgment discrimination? Every judgment
5: discriminate. It's according what type of judgment it is. So what we have to do, what we're doing here, is making arguments for them against reparations.
2: Mm-hmm. Yeah.
5: And that's what we have to understand. Yeah. We need to come together and get more cohesive.
3: Well, the way you come together is that you hash out those differences.
5: You
3: hash out the differences.
5: You're bringing up issues that they're going to bring against
3: us. That's fine. Yeah. And if they bring them against us, we'll know how to counter it effectively. Barbara Clark, what's your thoughts on this? Because you always say, I don't come to you enough. Now I'm going right there. Go ahead.
7: My thoughts is we do have to come together and have one language when we're talking about reparation and who qualifies. I just know I qualify. If y'all
3: qualify, I ain't talking about you don't qualify. You meet the definition of foundational.
7: You can go back to the shores of Georgia. Who look like me.
9: Yeah,
7: if they qualify,
3: Barbara, if somebody comes here in 1920 and they've been here ever since, never been back home, have been sanctioned as an American, etc., should they get reparations?
7: Yes, because they helped build under this system. They were part of the damage under this system. Their legacy.
3: Barbara, I disagree with you. I don't think they should.
7: You're just trying
3: I brought it up just to see what you say. You don't have no system. What's your system?
7: This clear. If you plan on counting me out, then we're going to have a problem.
5: That's the system.
3: Everybody stay right there. Barbara done got violent up in here.

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4: Woo-wee! Oh my goodness, this is it. I didn't even...

0: Lawson Sizzle is here. Barbara Clark is here. And attorney Byron Lee. I want y'all to get that right. Byron Lee Potts.
1: That's right.
0: And Potts is not spelled P-O-T-S. It's spelled P-O-T-T-S. Yes. No case is too big.
1: Or
0: go
1: too
0: ahead.
1: Small.
0: Or too small.
1: Two T's for twice as terrible.
0: That's right. Don't y'all mess with him. Now, you got Recovery Day coming up when, Byron Potts?
1: September 13th. The Anchor Church is Shiloh Baptist Church on Mount Vernon Avenue, 720 Mount Vernon Avenue. But we are asking all pastors to talk about recovery. And on that day, give us 15 minutes and talk to your congregation about recovery. We should have the majority of the money that comes in to the churches so they can help with this.
0: That's our campaign. That's our campaign. Give the money to the churches. That's our campaign. And only for foundational blacks. I don't want nobody else getting that money.
2: Amen.
0: Just foundational blacks. That's it.
2: Amen.
0: All right, Mark Stevenson, tell me about how this concept originated.
3: Well, the concept actually comes from a delineation. It started with Queen Mother Moore with trying to establish a peoplehood for black people in the country. In the 90s, Dr. Claude Anderson started talking about native blacks, trying to give us a name. He never liked the term African American because he said it was too overarching, and that eventually, that term would end up being damaging towards to any type of economic, you know, policies that we would try to get enacted on our behalf. And he was right, because African-American has basically gotten every single thing with affirmative action and DEI struck down because it basically became overarching. And
0: what makes financial blacks different from what makes foundational black different from African-American?
3: Well, the thing
0: since
3: is,
0: since we got 40 different names, this is no confusion.
3: Well, African-American is any person who has ancestry that traces back to any of the black African nations. That means that the person who comes off the boat tomorrow, if they come from Ghana, South Africa, any of these countries, they will be considered African-American once they are naturalized. So now the policies
0: so foundational black says what?
3: So foundational black basically says, okay, you're from Ghana, we're going to consider you Ghanaian American, but you cannot, you're not foundationally black because your ancestors didn't derive from the slave
0: so
3: trade,
0: you know,
3: here in the United States.
0: You know what white supremacy is doing, in my opinion? This is just my opinion. White supremacy is worldwide.
3: Yes.
0: White supremacy knows no boundaries.
3: Yes.
0: White supremacy has suppressed black people all over the world.
3: Yes.
0: If you look at black GNP, gross national product per capita, we have the lowest in the world. If you look at just the gross national product, we have the lowest in the world. We have the highest rates of disease, highest poverty, lowest, everything you can think of, we're at the worst. That tells you white supremacy has worked all over the world. All we're doing now by creating all these different titles is that we're setting up divisions. Divisions that may not be overcome for years. I don't like you cause you foundational. I don't like you cause you Somali. I don't like you cause you Sudanese. You done broke the mic again. I don't like you because of this and that. And it keeps black people divided against each other. Right. When we ought to be talking about worldwide black unity, we're not going to get there if we keep creating titles based on blood call to separate ourselves from each other.
3: So,
0: and that's where a lot of this is coming from.
2: If it sets up the vision, please tell me what year were we ever unified?
0: No excuse.
2: No, we were never unified.
0: No excuse. That's not true. Okay. We were unified.
3: So Kahari.
0: Yes,
3: so,
0: we were. 90% of black people voted for Obama. So that's evidence of unity.
2: No, I
0: don't want to hear it. Go ahead.
3: So my thing is this. See, Go ahead.
2: Wait a minute.
0: Fix the mic first.
2: Oh, Lord.
3: Yeah. So I would say this, Kahari. If it's division, then that means that as soon as the person comes from the country of their origin, they should have to stop saying that they are whatever they are / American.
0: Let me ask you this, Mark. Are all black people suffering under white supremacy?
3: All
0: black people are all over the world. Is that right?
3: Yes.
0: Okay.
3: Yes.
0: We're setting up divisions. And because of the way we think, Those divisions are going to be 10 times as hard to overcome.
3: The division was set up when our people was sold us into bondage. The division started with the Dahomey tribe.
0: No evidence of that. What's the evidence that they sold us into bondage?
3: So the Dahomey nation, come on, man.
0: Now, that's white history that you're repeating. Whereas the black history says there was no evidence of that. There just wasn't. Show me the evidence.
4: That there hasn't been no division?
0: No, there's been, of course, we're trying to overcome the divisions, Brother Mark. Why not? Why not do things that will, isn't this a way to bring peace with our African brothers? So that we can unite? 50, I'm just asking.
3: There are 54 nations in Africa, and they are not divided on, they're not unified on the continent. You got,
0: we have the Organization of African Unity over there.
3: You got about eight nations who don't consider themselves black at all. You're talking about Morocco, Algeria, and all of them.
0: They're not black. They're not black.
3: So,
0: they're usurpers. They're usurpers on the continent. You know that.
4: This is
0: am I lying? Wait a minute, Mark. Aren't they usurpers?
3: Yes, they are. But they're Africans though.
0: They're Arabs.
3: So you just divided them. So what makes them? They're on the continent of Africa, right? Africa is a continent.
0: They're Arabs who happen to live at a geographical location. Okay. They don't even consider themselves part of Africa. Tell me they consider themselves part of Africa.
3: No, they don't. They don't.
0: All right,
3: they don't. They don't.
0: So we don't call them Africans.
3: We have given African its own term based on the fact that we're saying that Arabs don't consider themselves African.
0: They don't.
3: So that goes back to my point, because Somalis are Arabs and they don't consider themselves
0: Somalis are not Arabs. Somalis are genetically black people. What are you talking about? they're as black as you and me. What are you talking about?
3: They may be
0: Arab in terms of who has dominated them, yes.
3: So
0: but they're not Arab. Take them over into Arab country and see how they get treated. Yeah. Come on. They're black. They would be slaves.
3: We know this, but I'm
0: and
3: saying
0: they know it.
3: I have spoken to Somalis, I've spoken to Ethiopians, and they tell me point blank, one of my closest friends is married to one, and she says she's not black. She's a Habesha. She told me she's Habesha, but she says she's not black.
0: But see, this is part of the division. Wait a minute.
3: It's like their little subculture.
0: Dark. But this is part of the problem. White supremacy has sown discord amongst black people for at least 500 to 600 years.
3: So, are we telling the world
0: we're the smartest? Aren't we telling the world we're the most brilliant? Aren't we telling the world that we got the most insight? Brother, yes, it's our responsibility.
3: Sound like the white supremacist. You sound like the white supremacist.
0: How do I sound like the white supremacist?
3: Yeah, because you said that we think that we're smarter.
0: This is coming from black people. Black people say that. Black people say that black people in America are the smartest. That's what they say.
2: When did they say that?
0: They've always said it. Come on, dude. I've been around a long time. And I can tell you about the struggle. Ain't nobody asked for your commentary. But you understand what I'm saying?
4: We need to look at reparations. This always happens when we're trying to reach our goal. We get into it's almost like fighting in a football game. Right. We start fighting each other and we forget about.
0: No, you don't qualify it as fighting. Don't call it that. You're going through a process.
4: We need to be unified.
0: You're going through a process by which you can get to unity. But you've got to look at, okay, what is the things that we have to talk about? And let's talk about them. The nature of our people is to be very spirited.
2: But the one thing we should talk about.
0: And we think that's fighting. We're not fighting. We're just talking about. We're trying to go through and get an understanding. Because Mark's words have led me to believe a little bit more in a good way. So I'm not, saying here are some issues that I have with it. Yeah. That's all. Mark, you understand that?
3: Yes, yeah. I hear this every time I'm on the road.
0: Sure you do.
3: I hear it all the time. But what I say is that the Caribbean nations have CARICOM. They have their own reparations councils. Us in the United States are not qualified. We do not qualify for their reparations claims against the countries.
0: All right, that's fine.
3: So we're saying, if you're going to do that in your country, then your immigrants in the United States will qualify up under your claim. So they can't double dip. You can't be in the United States and file a claim for Jamaican reparations and then turn around and say, well, I'm a Jamaican American. I qualify for reparations here too. No. No. Your claim is with the British government, and your country of origin is Jamaica.
4: So
3: there's your reparations commission.
0: Now that I agree with. I have said that. I have said that on Straight Talk many times.
1: Is there a process that we're going through to clearly define what the community of harm is?
3: Yes.
1: What is the process?
3: So around the country, you see these delineation things. The very first thing we did was go to the actual federal government and the census and said, you all need to go back, look at Section 15 of and how y'all define the Black African American category, because every other category is broken down. If you go look at white, they have an origin, where they come from, whether it's Europe, and they have the countries laid out. Exactly. Asians, the AAPI community, theirs is broken down based on origin. So you see Japanese, Chinese, they have it split. Exactly. Black is the only one, and they say it's all encompassing. So we were like, no, because race-based policies in this country are illegal. So you basically saying you can never do anything for Black people because it's race. Base, but you can do it for the Japanese community. You can do it for Chinese. You can do it for Koreans. You can do it because you have subset them out.
1: Now, let's clearly define who we're talking about, who's doing this.
0: Well, Lonnie, you got something coming up?
4: Yes,
0: tell us about
4: it. Yes, we got the harm workshop. You got to come in and testify about, we want to hear your story
0: Why is the harm workshop important?
4: It's important.
0: And what does it mean, harm?
4: Those people that have been displaced by I-670, those people that were displaced by gentrification, the Near East Side, Flytown, Hanford Village, we want to hear your story.
0: So wait, that's just a few people, Lonnie. This thing is much greater, am I correct, Mark?
4: Yeah, we want to hear your
0: all about what white supremacy has done to us as a people. I didn't finish.
4: Crack
0: cocaine.
2: Does it allow inmates?
4: Huh? Yes,
2: inmates are the number
0: it
2: one.
0: Includes,
4: yes,
0: it includes. So it includes all Black people. Is that right?
2: Not
0: or
2: all
0: just
2: people.
0: Foundational?
2: Just foundational, because there is no other Black people in America that's going through what we're going through. They're not losing their children. They're not being mass incarcerated at the rate of our people. None of that. Yeah. None of that.
0: But I don't want the language just to be the I-670 or 160. No. We're not talking about that.
2: We're talking about all the harm that's
0: been done to all Black people. That's what we're saying.
1: You got to start somewhere. I'm assuming that the reparations committee is not going to stop there.
4: That's just a start, right? Look, Mark is doing
0: I don't
4: doing
0: like the
4: a,
0: start.
4: Mark
0: start,
4: is,
0: make the start right.
4: Yeah,
0: if you're limited to just the I-670, then that excludes me.
4: Don't hate participate. Look, Mark is doing a national documentary, and he's not only documenting the harm that's been done in Columbus, in Central Ohio, he's documenting in this documentary all over the United States.
0: Okay, Lonnie, we're running up against clock. Where?
5: Yes.
0: Where is the harm workshop?
4: 10 o'clock on Saturday, 10 to 1 at the Whitehall Library.
0: Where's the Whitehall Library located?
4: It's on East Broad Street. I don't have that.
5: It's at Broad and Yearling.
0: Okay, Broad and Yearling. Okay, say it again. What is coming up? The harm workshop.
4: We want to hear your story. We want to hear from you August the 29th, Saturday from 10 to 1.
0: And it's not limited to just to the I-670 or whatever.
4: Am I correct? That's correct.
0: Okay.
3: Anybody who was harmed or anything that happened here in Columbus, Central Ohio, we want to hear from you.
0: This is
3: the only way we can get reparations and get these remedies that Kahari were talking about with Shannon. We want to get this stuff in front of Shannon. We want to get this stuff in front of Ginther
0: and whoever else. And we want to put it in the charter.
4: Yes.
0: We want this to go. Am I right, Mark?
3: Correct.
0: We want it to go in the city charter.
4: Because it don't hold up unless it does.
5: By all means necessary. So, you know, just a last shout out for Recovery Sunday, September 13th, 2026. 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We are asking all churches to talk about recovery from the pulpit on that Sunday. We talk about everything else. Let's talk about some recovery. And let's get those Narcans in every household. If your family doesn't have one, please give us a call.
0: First of all, let's get a definition. What does recovery mean?
5: Recovery means revitalizing, changing your life, changing, because recovery is
6: and
5: not
6: stop.
5: Getting
6: what am
5: back
6: I, what am
5: what
6: I recovering
5: know.
6: From?
1: Substance abuse.
5: Substance.
1: All
6: that's
1: different
6: it? It's just substance abuse?
5: And behaviors.
6: What if I'm recovering? Can I recover from domestic violence, or is it just substance abuse?
1: We're focused on substance abuse.
6: Okay, all right, well, say that. Because recovery could mean domestic violence. It could mean from an accident. What do you mean?
1: Our focus is on illicit drugs and alcohol.
6: Okay.
5: Yes.
6: All right. Now, that's clarifying.
5: Remember, Recovery Sunday, September 13th, 2026, sponsored by the Columbus Kappa Foundation. Those Kappas are doing great work in our community.
6: Now, what is Shiloh Baptist Church doing on that day?
5: Shiloh is hosting it.
6: Now, what does that mean, hosting
5: it? That means that people from all over the city, we want to come to Shiloh and help celebrate Recovery Sunday.
6: Okay.
5: For people who've lost their lives, people are out here hitting the pavement, saving lives.
6: 10 seconds. Go ahead, Barry.
1: And the host church is the... It's Shiloh Baptist Church. So what we're talking about, they get to, they're using their
6: Shiloh's located at 720 Mount Vernon Avenue.
1: Yeah, they're
6: 720 Mount Vernon Avenue.
1: 720 Mount Vernon Avenue. They're using their whole service to talk about recovery.
6: And we want other people to do that.
1: In addition to having a reception afterwards.
6: All right, Harm. Yeah. Tell me, Harm. When's the Harm Workshop,
4: Saturday,
6: Mark?
4: Saturday, August the 29th at the Whitehall Library from 10 until 1 o'clock.
6: And Mark, what can we expect from you?
5: Abuse,
6: you can do something. Tell us what you need.
3: So,
6: got 10 seconds. Go ahead.
3: So I'll be doing an HBCU tour. We're going to be tearing these schools up. We're going to be partnering with the National Political Science Organizations to talk about reparations with the youth.
6: All right.
5: Don't forget.
6: Revolutionary Brother, you have anything? Real quick. 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
6: Oh! 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
6: 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I live by them every day. And, you know, but we all have to work through conflict so that we can develop black unity. And that has to be our theme no matter where we go and what we do. If it ain't about black unity or unity of our people, we're not going anywhere. So,

I lost count of how many foster homes I lived in. 20, maybe more. Each time, a new room, a new bed, a new routine with a new

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starting with the man in the mirror, asking him or her to change their ways. That's what we pause for this 1 hour every Sunday morning, heard nationwide, every state and every region of the country, to say that we are obligated.

0: Hey, good people. Good morning. I'm Erica Campbell, and welcome to Get Up Weekends. What's up, Griff?
1: EC, what's cracking? Coming up this hour, Erica's going to be sharing her faith walk, and today we're talking with the legendary Beverly Crawford. Jacalyn Carr produced her latest single.
0: Can't wait to share that with y'all. Also, the ENG True Hollywood Bible Story this week is a story of Queen Vashti. She was so disrespectful. Plus, Griff will share his joys and concerns. Griff, how's your heart today?
1: Manny, I ain't even going to lie. I'm concerned, man. My baby sister came to town, and now I miss all my siblings.
0: Yes, family, I love that. As you can see, we have a full hour plus great gospel music that just may change your life. So don't miss it. It's Get Up Weekends with me, Erica Campbell.

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4: Yes, it is time for the Faith Walk of the Day. And listen, I want to reference the scripture, Psalms 51:7. Cleanse me with hyssop and I will be clean. One version says, wash me with hyssop and I shall be made white as snow. Whiter than snow is what the KJV says, King James Version. But can you imagine going to the laundromat to wash your clothes? You remember the laundromat, ladies and gentlemen. Everybody don't have washers and dryers. You had to take all your clothes. You had to have your soap, your bleach, your fabric softener, and what you're going to carry the clothes in. But can you imagine somebody coming to the laundromat where everybody has dirty clothes and you shame of your dirty clothes because you feel like your dirt might be dirtier than their dirt, and so you kind of hiding and tucking and watching so they don't see your stains when they got the same stains, when you're hiding and tucking because you don't know how your clothes smell and they smell. Everybody's clothes stink. It's the laundromat. That's where you bring dirty things. And guess what? That's how church is. That's where we bring our dirty souls so God can wash us white is snow. I wish people would stop comparing. Well, I only did this. Well, they did this. Well, their sin was worse than mine. Is there a warm section of hell, ladies and gentlemen? Is there just like a vestibule because you only did 2 sins and they did 22? For all have sinned and fallen short of the glory of God. If y'all don't quit messing with people who are sinning different than you do, the Bible says for all have sinned. Maybe yours is doubting God, because the Bible talks about doubt literally being a sin, even though that's the one that we allow ourselves to have and we give it different names like anxiety and my trauma. And really, you're just doubting God's ability to heal. Don't you look down on somebody else because they go through differently than you do. The Bible says for all have sinned. So let's treat it like that. Let them feel comfortable coming. You should come boldly and frequently. As much as you need to come to Jesus, come to Jesus. Come to that spiritual laundromat. Get your soul cleansed. Get your soul washed. Cleanse my mind, Lord. Cleanse my heart. Cleanse my memory, Lord. I keep going back to the wrong thoughts, the wrong things. Listen, nobody is outside of the enemy. The enemy don't say, nah, I ain't gonna mess with that one. He just gonna try a different tactic. He been here since the beginning of time. It ain't no baby demons trying to figure out how to be demons. They've been demons since the beginning of time, and they know people. And they know, they recognize when you take ownership of that sin, when you take ownership of that brokenness, he goes, ooh, let's sit in their lap and make them feel pity so they never fully get cleansed. But God wants to cleanse you, and it can happen today. All you have to do is repent, change, and turn. Turn away from it. You don't excuse it. God didn't ask for excuse. He asked for you to repent. He came that you might be saved. He came that you might have life and life more abundantly, all right? So don't look down at nobody because they sin differently than you do. God wants to wash all of us and cleanse all of us from unrighteousness. All right, that's the Faith Walk of the Day.
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1: 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We're not just witnessing love. We are celebrating it. 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
1: 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I hope to see you there. We're going to have so much fun. This is where purpose meets paradise.
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4: Joining us today is a legendary, multi-award-winning, powerhouse gospel vocalist and pastor, Pastor Beverly Crawford. How are you today?
5: I'm doing wonderful. Thank you for having me.
4: Oh, we are so excited to have you. First, let's introduce your new single, and we'll come back and talk more about it, all right?
5: It is entitled Made Away. Ja'Kalyn Carr, believe it or not, she calls me Auntie. Mm-hmm. And her dad called. She asked her dad to get in touch with me because she had wrote a song and said, hey, I want Auntie Beverly to sing this song. And they flew me into Atlanta, and I listened to it. It was incredible. I said, yes, I would love to do it. And what I didn't know, that when I got into Atlanta, got to the studio, sitting behind the engineer was Ja'Kalyn. Not only wrote the song, but she produced the song too.
4: Wow. All right, here it is. It's called

0: single is called Made Away. Just like we love the way you sing, flat foot singing, just great shouting music. Nobody could drive a song like you, Pastor Beverly, and we are so excited about this new single. You said it earlier, you teamed up with Ja'Kalyn Carr to produce it, and talk about what she brought out of you. What did she bring out of you in the studio that surprised you or challenged you?
1: Oh my God, just blew me away when she, I got in there and she was like, Auntie, give me this. Can you go up here a little higher on this? Can you add this to it? And I was just looking at her saying, wow, I remember this little girl at 12 years old preaching at my church and doing a revival. And now she is grown and producing and telling her auntie what to do now. That blessed me to see her just blossom and producing and singing and doing what God has called her to do. And then even just think about a legend like me, you know, mm-hmm. to want to do a song with me, just bless me by itself.
0: I love it. You've been blessed to minister for more than 3 decades, Pastor Beverly.
1: Yes.
0: And
1: yes.
0: Gospel music has changed tremendously during that time. But what part of the traditional sound do you believe we can never afford to lose?
1: Man, we can't never lose the hymn and just giving God everything we have and being real to it. We can do our little hip-hop. We can do, you know, a little worship. We can do a praise. But being true to gospel is every now and then bringing out that precious Lord. Every now and then doing Amazing Grace. Every now and then just, as my dad would say, stir it up. You know, give him one of them good old growls, one of them preaching growls in there every now and then.
0: Every now and then. We need the foundation. We definitely
1: yes,
0: do.
1: Yes, being true to it and being real and being and having accountability.
0: All right, so you, not only just an artist, you and your husband pastor the landmark Holy Temple of God Church. How has shepherding people changed the way you approach the gospel music industry?
1: You know what? It really hasn't changed to me. It's just still being real. You know, mm-hmm. I've been out here 30-something years. Me and Pastor Todd have been married 44,
0: wow.
1: Going on this November, 44 years. He's been my manager all those 30-something years, from Bobby Jones Gospel to me right now doing 8 albums plus.
0: Mm-hmm.
1: We learned to balance it. You know, your pastoring, being a mother, being a wife, mm-hmm. and being able to balance that and building a church that understands that we have pastors that not only they pastor, but they travel too.
0: Yes.
1: And we have established ministers there, the church that can still run even when we're not there because we've trained them.
0: That's good. That's so good. So I know that you might be recording live soon, right?
1: Oh, man, we're excited. That's why we're telling everybody, listen, go and get the single Made Away, because this is going to push us to, we're believing for a live recording and whatever God want to do with it. So I'm really excited. We're still working on new music and adding on to it. So I'm excited.
0: Absolutely. All right. Tell us how to stay connected with you.

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8: 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And it's only up the road. 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
8: Man, King Ahasuerus, this is the freshest party, man. 7 days of this, is bananas.
9: Yeah, I already know, man. It's going down.
8: Come on, Has, this how you doing it in this territory like
9: yes,
8: that?
9: Sir, you already
8: now,
9: know.
8: You remember when you came to my kingdom? No, when my queen came out, she shut down the whole 7 days.
9: Oh, yeah,
8: that
9: was a. I remember. Oh, yeah,
8: so we can't wait. We can't wait to see what you was there.
9: Remember
8: you remember?
9: Yeah, she
8: said you saw her had the shimmery shimmeries.
9: Yeah, with the gold.
8: Come on now, so
9: Has,
8: we trying to see what your queen gonna do, homie.
9: I got you. Hold on. Chamberlain, go grab Vashti and tell her to come down here real quick. All right, bet.
10: See, because you remember.
9: Yeah, I remember.
10: You was toe up.
9: It was
10: bad. Baby, you was right. You dumb. Has, it's going to be crazy.
9: Yeah,
10: it's
9: about to be live.
7: And later.
11: Hello?
12: Queen Vashti?
11: Yes?
12: The king is requesting you at the party.
11: For what? And I ain't doing all that. You want me to dance around them other kings? I'm just not doing that.
12: But they're kind of waiting for you.
11: Well, tell them that I am here with my girls, with these other queens, and we talking about what we want to do up in this piece, okay? Like, ain't nobody be dancing around for him. I am more than that. I'm not just dancing around all with them gaudy goblins and stuff. No, tell them I'm not coming. Nope.
7: And later.
8: Oh, here come your, she about to, okay, tell him what the queen say. When she coming?
13: His Highness
12: King, I'm sorry, she's not coming.
9: What?
14: You ain't got your house in order?
9: His queen ain't coming?
10: Man, you better king up, dog.
9: I better check her?
10: Dog,
9: I'm on my way up there right now, bro.
10: Wait a minute, homie, like. That's kind of the rule in the kingdom. Like, he ain't even.
9: And if
10: I wish
9: queen,
10: my queen. I wish my queen.
9: My queen, man.
10: If your queen
9: come,
10: starts. If your queen say, listen,
9: then
10: Has,
9: our queen
10: for reals, low key,
9: tripping.
10: Low key. No, he
9: baby,
10: right.
9: Man.
10: He right. Low key, Has.
9: You got to set a standard, dog.
10: You got to end this right now, dog. Because if the other kingdoms find out that you getting all queen down.
9: Right.
10: That's going to make us look like punks. I ain't no punk.
9: I ain't no punk.
10: I ain't no king punk. I'm a king, dog. So. Right. Handle it, man. Handle it, Has.
9: I got you. I'm going to web there right now.
7: And later.
9: You're not coming to the party. You're going to have to get out.
11: Fine, then. I'm ready to get out here anyway. This tent is way too gaudy with all these colors and all this gold stuff and all this chalice. Get my bags. Yeah, servant girl, get my bags. Do you hear me? I'm so sick of this. I can't stand you. I don't need you. Girl. I am an independent woman. What? Look at me. I am Bob. What? He tried.
9: You got me looking crazy out here in front of all these kings and stuff. What's up, man? For real, you tripping,
11: so,
9: man.
11: So? He gonna divorce me because I don't want to dance for his friends? You dance. You shake it. What? I'm not shaking nothing. I'm finna go. I'm out of here. I'm Queen Vashti, boo. Don't miss it.
9: All right, then. Bye.
11: Bye. Whatever.
6: Absolutely love it.
0: It was the music in the back that was jamming for me.
6: Right.
0: It was tough.
6: right.
0: That's just our imagination, y'all. Read the book. Read the book.
6: Right. Get into the Bible. That's what we want you to do. Read the Word of God. Thank y'all for rocking with us. It's more on the way. It's Get Up Morning.
15: 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Cause you can't stop. 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
4: Well, saints of the Most High God, we are coming to you live from the Get Up Church of Our Lord, Baptist non-denominational, denominational, AME, CME, ENG, LMNOP, and Apostolic Church of God in Christ. All right, Brother Griff, let the Lord use you.
5: Thank you, First Lady Pastor.
6: Yeah,
5: But first, giving honor to God who's ahead of my life, I'd like to say I'm glad to be in the house of the Lord one more time, Elder Cheryl. Because he brought me from a mighty, mighty long way. Brother Solomon, I could have been dead or sleeping in the grave, but God is good.
4: All the time.
5: And all the time.
4: God is good.
5: I have to just tell my baby sister, Nadia, we had such a great time. She flew in on Thursday night. My little brother, Dez, came. We all went to church. We sat around and laughed. I mean, we laughed so hard. And you guys got to know, I left my mother's house when I was like 13 and a half, 14, not even 14. So I'm 12 years older than Nadia. She was a baby when I left the house. I changed her diapers last and then moved up north to the Bay. And just, we have such a great relationship as adults, me and my siblings. I couldn't even bring her to the airport. I made Dez bring her to the airport. I was like, y'all go ahead. I got things to do around the house. I got to get ready for tomorrow.
4: You got tender.
5: Now I was tender than a mug. Now somebody in that car right now saying, Griff, why don't you just see your siblings? Because they live in Cali. I'm in Georgia by myself with my brother. You get to say, ain't he all right? Somebody else saying, sibling fun is the best fun. I know. I hear Erica and Cheryl talk about it all the time.
4: Yes.
5: But let me tell you something. If you like me and you know, man, I miss my siblings. And I'm screaming, ain't he all right?
4: Amen. Dang. Come on. I love it. Listen, my sister's trip is in October. I can't wait. I'm already excited.
5: Good.
4: I love it. I love it.
5: We're planning stuff, though. We're planning now so we can not, because literally we wasn't together an hour and a half when we was like, Toya and Ty need to be here. Like,
4: I love that. We love family here at the Get Up Church.
7: Yes.
4: Whether it's your blood or your cousins or your friends, it's still family to me. I love it. Stick around. There's more on the way. It's Get Up Morning.
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0: What up, good people? It's Get Up Weekends, and I'm Erica Campbell. My Ericaism is coming up this hour, and I'm going to talk about dirt. Dirt is dirt, and God has the ability to clean the dirtiest of dirt. Also this hour, we'll talk to another legend, B.B. Winans.
1: Man, B.B. play too much. We'll have some more fun with the Get Up poll, too. 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It's the second hour of Get Up Weekends with Erica Campbell.

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3: You know, there's a lot of people in my life that I didn't realize had control issues. Let me tell you how I realized they had control issues. Because they only were in a good mood or at peace when everything was right. And I think sometimes in life we have to realize that everything will not go right and you have to learn to keep your peace anyway. If your peace depends on everything going right, that's not peace. That's control. We must learn to be stable in uncertainty. And that is an underrated skill that you can absolutely have. I've kind of been forced to have it, especially in my work, because there's always something, whether I'm flying into a city and something is not right, or something with a promoter, or something even with sound going wrong because a sound check went too long, or, you know, I'm supposed to get on a stage at a certain time because I have to fly out right after that. And, you know, there's always something. And so I can allow myself to be frustrated about life's ever-changingness, or I can go with the flow. I'm pretty naturally a go with the flow kind of person. My daddy used to call me la-di-da because he was like, man, Erica, she's not going to be stressed over you and nobody else. Okay. All right. That's kind of my posture. But there are times when I want things to be specific, and I have to learn to relinquish control, because when you're dealing with humans and you're dealing with people, everything will not be exactly the way you want it. It's kind of like the bride who's getting married, who always wanted to get married, but she spends all her time being upset about the ice sculpture that wasn't quite right. Your marriage is not going to be better or worse because of the ice sculpture. So don't give it that much of your time and energy, whether it's church or work or family or kids or whatever it is. You have to relinquish that control, because things just will not be perfect. You must keep your peace in those situations. And sometimes those quote-unquote mistakes can cause beautiful surprises. I love when I have beautiful surprises, when things change and shift, when I had to shift to a different singer because someone was traveling and couldn't make it, and that thing works out perfectly. Open yourself to the beautiful surprises in life, and don't allow yourself to be so overwhelmed because it didn't go just the way you wanted to go. Many of you know that I've, you know, dated a whole lot of time and had fiancés and all that stuff. And, you know, if I allowed myself to be upset because I thought the first one was it or the second one was it, I never would have got to the third one, which was actually perfect and God's design for my life. And so I'm grateful for the ever-changing things that happen in life that allow me to see the beautiful surprises. I won't even call them mistakes, because God knew that's what it would be. We just didn't know. And if you allow yourself to say, God, if things are shifting and you already knew, put me in the frame of mind where you are. Father, help me to put on the mind of Christ so I won't be stressed and I won't be overwhelmed, and I'll allow myself to stay at peace even though things didn't go exactly the way I thought they should go. All right, relinquish control, good people, and allow God to be God. Allow yourself to experience some beautiful surprises. All right, that is the Erica-ism of the day. I love you and I mean it.
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1: Thank you. 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
3: How about that? 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That's on me. Sir, you have a brand new single. Of course you do. All to Thee. Can you tell us about it? And there's more music up. Just tell us about it first. We'll play it. Come back.
1: Well, I tell you, one of the things that you learn through experience and through time is that if you want to make it through all the turns of life, you learn that God needs all of your trust and all of your needs and wants and all your declarations.
3: I know that's right. 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All to Thee by BB Winans, right here on Get Up Mornings with Erica Campbell.

0: tell you something, y'all. That's B.B. Winans with his latest single, All to Thee. This song is so beautiful. It sounds like a modern, a 2026 hymn. Is it the proper gospel singer, Jesus-y man you are to make like a hymn-like song in 2026?
1: Always been my desire to write something in that form because, you know, when I think about it, the hymns that we were brought up on, those are the songs, those are the rocks of our life that we can lean on through the storm. And so this song is my hymn, and I pray it will be that rock that people can lean on no matter where they are in life.
0: And you transcend through so many different genres, but, you know, R&B, contemporary, but this feels like church, like church that people been, yeah, making.

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3: 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Let him know that you encouraged. Let him know. Hallelujah. I don't know about you tonight, but somebody may be crying, but I come to let you know that God can

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3: All right, Cheryl, what are we talking about today?
4: All right, so you know, last week I went on vacation for my annual family vacation with my brother's family, my aunt Maxine's family, and mine, and we all got together. And you know, when family gets to get together, we start reminiscing about the past.
3: Yes.
4: We started thinking back on some things that we were so embarrassed about as kids. But you know what? I'm really, really proud about it now. Like, for instance, my grandmother was something special. She loved, loved, loved Jesus. She kissed everybody that came through our door. I don't care who it was. My brother's dirty friends, my grandfather's drunk friends. He cared. She didn't care. She kissed everybody that came across the door. And she prayed for everybody. And she would pray so hard and fervent that when she held your hand, she'd hold it so tight, your fingertips would be like red. And we would, as kids, be like, Grandma, you know what I mean? Like, do you got to kiss everybody? Do you got to pray for everybody? Like, but I was so embarrassed back then. But right now, I'm super, super, super proud that I had a grandmother who did that. You know what I mean?
3: Wow.
4: Like, as an adult, we're really proud of it. So I started thinking back as a Get Up Poll, you know, some stuff that may have embarrassed us back in the day. But now that we're grown, we're like, you know what? I'm really proud that I had that, you know? So
3: ooh, I got one.
4: Okay.
3: So my father would always witness, and he would also go to juvenile centers and prisons and stuff like that. My earliest memory of going to a prison to pray was, or to sing, was 12 years old, right? So as I got older, you know, teenage years, I thought it was a little corny, you know, wasn't that cool. So I didn't want to go with him as much, and I kind of stopped going. Well, somewhere around my 20s, I was in a beauty supply shopping, and this guy I thought was just following me around the store, you know, just trying to get my number or something. I was like, oh God. And he was like, is your name, your last name Atkins? And I said, yeah. And so I'm walking away fast, like, you know, I don't feel like that today.
5: Sir.
3: Right. Sir, leave me alone. And he said, he was like, I need you to give your father a message. Your father ministered to me when I was in a youth facility. He said, when I was about 17 years old, and I want him to know that his prayers helped me change my life. And so wow. I never seen him again. I was just like, oh, man. You busy being a dumb teenager, being embarrassed, and he out here changing lives. And that really stirred my desire to touch lives, because you never know who you can direct to Jesus. And so I'm very proud that my father was that praying man in the hood that people knew. He had all these daughters, but he was going to pray for people and help them get to Jesus. So, yeah, that's really cool.
5: My mom was always getting hitchhikers and random people and stuff, and she would say when they got in, look, we're gonna help you and get to you where you need to go, but you can't kill us, okay? Say I'm not gonna kill you.
3: And, come on, Miss Lenore, that's the way to witness.
5: I know, right. And my whole life I've just been the same way, helping people, bringing people in, and
4: I was gonna say, that's
5: of course you gotta have discernment, but I get it from my mama though.
4: Yeah.
3: I love that.
4: I would say that's you.
3: So what's something that your family has done your whole life and you were kind of embarrassed by it, but now you realize the blessing in it? Give us a call, 877-242-2426. 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I couldn't go to the dances. I couldn't go to the football games because we had to go to church. But guess what? A lot of people that I love now, they all go to church. 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
4: For the Get Up Poll today, we are asking, what's something that you were embarrassed by as a kid, but now you're really proud of? Let's go to the phones and talk to LaVarsha in South Carolina. Hey, LaVarsha, what's something that embarrassed you, but now you're proud of?
5: Yes, ma'am. So I was embarrassed when I was growing up. My mother always fed everybody. But it was embarrassing because sometimes our meals weren't fancy. Sometimes it was just grits and smothered chicken or a pork pie and some rice or grits and tomatoes. So I was always embarrassed by that. But when she passed away, my sister asked at her funeral who she fed, and the entire church stood up of about 200 to 300 people. And they all spoke about how her food just filled their belly and made them feel warm and loved. So something that I thought was embarrassing really touched people's hearts. So that's my story.
4: That's great, an amazing story. Thank you for sharing that today.
5: You're welcome. You have a great day.
6: 877-242-2426. It's time for the Get Up Poll. Let's go to Arkansas and talk to Rose. Erica, tell Rose the question.
4: We are talking about things that embarrassed us as a kid, but now we love it.
7: Good morning, Erica and Griff and the 102.5 Praise team. My mother was a single parent of 10. So new clothes wasn't a thing to go to school in. It was my older sister's clothes. But she would go to Payless and get a pair of shoes. So those were new. She taught us the value of appreciation.
4: Yes.
7: That you did have something to put on. And going to the grocery store, she would make me go because I hated what she would pick up. The basket would be full of off-brand labels, and everybody else's basket had Libby's. But you know what? Still today, that bothers me, and my list is minimal. But I will buy salt and pepper off-brand. And if I don't want it but just need to feed, you know, I will get an off-brand canned good. But with that food, you know what? She fed the other children in the neighborhood.
4: Wow.
7: So it taught me the value of
4: yes.
7: appreciation and knowing that until you can do better, you do what you can.
4: I love
7: so
4: that.
7: So I thank you all for the answer today.
4: Thank you for calling. We appreciate you. God bless you. Have a good day.
7: You do the same. Like,
4: okay. Bye-bye. Kimberly in Georgia is on the line. Hey, Kimberly, you have a short story to share with us today.
8: Yeah, I have a short story to share. Just about my grandmother, God rest her soul. She was the type of woman that we had to go to church no matter what we did the night before.
4: Listen.
8: We had to go to church that following morning. If my brother and sister stayed out at the recreation center all night partying, come Sunday morning, we had to go to church. And now, as a full-grown woman, back then I thought it was a little embarrassing to have to go to church no matter how you felt in the morning, the next morning. But, now the full-grown woman has taught me to give God worship and praise and honor and go to church no matter what happened to you the day before, no matter what situation is going on in your life, to give God glory, honor, and praise.
4: That's
8: no matter
4: right.
8: what.
4: That's right. Thank you so much for calling. God bless you.
8: God bless you.
4: Okay, bye-bye.
6: Let's go to New York and talk to Shelly. Shelly, what's something that your parents used to do that embarrassed you and now you, like, got it?
9: Well, my grandma was always making these dinners for the church. In fact, my brother used to always say, "Why is our dinner going to church?" But she had stuff for us and stuff for the church, and she was always involved
7: in church.
9: And now I clean the church and decorate the church.
4: Wow!
9: At the time I didn't, but. You know, at the time, I didn't understand it, but as I got older, I started to realize that you have to be a part of.
4: Yes, I love that. Well, God bless you. Thank you for sharing that. We appreciate you.
9: Appreciate you, too.
4: Listen, to the young generation, some things that it requires to instill that discipline and things that you'll need for your life may be embarrassing, but just keep living. You'll appreciate it one day. Stick around. We got more on the way. Get up more.

0: 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And we went this whole weekend and didn't say congratulations to Get Up Nation for winning our third Stellar Award for Best Syndicated Show. Yeah. How about that?
1: Oh, my God. This show is so amazing.
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1: You know what we got to do before we go? We got to cover you in prayer. Lord Jesus, we thank you for this day. It's a day you've made. We will rejoice. And we will be glad in it. Father, I thank you for keeping us from all hurt, harm, and danger. Lord God, keep your arms of protection around us. Lord, keep us in the center of your will and in the palm of your hand. Those that struggle, Lord God, I ask that you give them strength, Lord. You know what they need. I thank you for providing just what they need when they need it, God, in their heart, in their mind, in their soul, in their finances, in their family. I thank you, God, for letting them be fearless and walk in victory all day long. In Jesus' mighty name, I pray. Thank God. Amen.
0: Amen.
1: 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All right, good people, enjoy the rest of your weekend and join us back here next weekend. We'll be faith walking,
0: love talking,
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0: Two of the biggest names in R&B on one stage. And ladies, let's be honest. You know there are some of you already picturing yourself on the stage with one of them. 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And it's only up the road. 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
1: 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I don't care what the weather is. 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

0: Sam Smith with that Stay With Me on Magic 95.5, the station that has unlocked your summer with the hottest music and prizes. Nia Noel, my stiletto in the door until 2 o'clock today. Hopefully you're having an amazing day and getting a little rest, relaxation, and recharge on this weekend. Definitely check in with me because I'm working on some requests, and y'all got some bangers. That new Beyonce, throwback Miguel, throwback John B. and Tupac. I got Monica for you next.
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0: love that song right there. Beyonce and Morning Dew. It's Magic 95.5, the station that has unlocked your summer with the hottest music and prizes. Thanks to our friends over there at Soul to Go. 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Click it. 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You can roast us if that's what it deserves, or you can tell us, hey, you doing a good job. 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Sounds nice, doesn't it? 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Top of the hour, I'm going to kick off with that Joe and Usher. I got Chaka Khan, 112, and much, much more next.
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0: 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Chris Brown and Usher Raymond, it's the R&B tour. They are coming to Cincinnati October the 24th at Paycor Stadium. 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I'm going to be playing some of your favorites like Dave Hollister, Sherelle, Brandy, and more next.
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3: You want a governor Bottoms. 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
3: That is
2: going to be a lot.
5: It's the D.L. Hughley Show. One Voyage 2026 is more than just a cruise. 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Imagine 6 nights aboard the beautiful Virgin Voyages Resilient Lady, surrounded by music from T.I., Rick Ross, Keith Sweat, Eric Benet, Jay Brown, Q Parker from 112, and so many more. And listen, this is the part I love. We're not just witnessing love. We are celebrating it. There's going to be a beautiful vow renewal ceremony at sea hosted by Erica Campbell and her husband, Warren Campbell, all while being serenaded by Tony Terry. Plus, of course, we're going to laugh with our very own Ricky Smiley and D.L. Hughley. And not to mention, there's purpose to this party. 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

0: 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All right, guys, that's it. That's my last bit of business. My stiletto is out the door. I hope you have a great rest of your Sunday. Definitely check in and let me know how your weekend is going. And don't forget, if you see me out and about, you better stop and say what's up. I hope that you have a blessed, blessed week, Columbus. Leaving you with a little Aaliyah, T.I., and much, much more next.
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1: 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Imagine 6 nights aboard the beautiful Virgin Voyages Resilient Lady, surrounded by music from T.I., Rick Ross, Keith Sweat, Eric Benet, Jay Brown, Q Parker from 112, and so many more. And listen, this is the part I love. We're not just witnessing love. We are celebrating it. There's going to be a beautiful vow renewal ceremony at sea hosted by Erica Campbell and her husband, Warren Campbell, all while being serenaded by Tony Terry. Plus, of course, we're going to laugh with our very own Ricky Smiley and D.L. Hughley. 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

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You need to get your cabin if you haven't already. 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

0: You like that? You like that joint right there? I know you do. I know you do. Brand new music from Ama, along with Brent Faiyaz. It's called Needed Bad. And Ama, check Ama and LMA out. Tonight, Kimba Live is going to be a great show, man. Big shout out to our winners of the meet and greet to hang out with Ama. It's going to be a great time tonight. If you don't have tickets, hey, man, just come out to Kimba Live and walk up and then get inside the building. You know what I mean? It's going to be a great day to get out and enjoy some good music, you know? It's Magic 95.5, Columbus's best R&B, home of the Ricky Smiley Morning Show. And speaking of Ricky Smiley, ooh, not only are they hooking you up and hosting the One Voyage cruise, but starting tomorrow, Ricky wants to send you to Florida and he wants to pay you. I'll tell you about it. Just give me about 30 minutes because I got to handle some requests and everything. Your request for Big Pun, Tone Stiff, and more is on the way. 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
1: Hey, what up, y'all? This is your boy, Ricky Smiley, man, and I need y'all to get ready right now for the One Voyage 2026. And I mean, this is not just a cruise. This is a movement. Come party with your favorite morning show. We all going to be there broadcasting live. Also, T.I. Rick Ross.
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3: 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This is Eric Benet.
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3: The reality is tragedy never announces that it is coming. Tragedy thrives on that one bad decision, one unnecessary risk, one moment of believing that it couldn't possibly happen to me. There was a time in our past when our main concentration was on survival. Our elders were considered strict when they would not allow us to go to anyone's house before everyone in that house was checked out. They firmly believed that the company we keep in our youth will determine the outcome of our future. And they were bound and determined that every generation would do better than the one before. Oftentimes, when a young person's future is interrupted by tragedy, it serves as a wake-up call to remind us to accept the reality that we are uniquely different from other cultures. Understanding that difference obligates us to make certain that our young survive so that they, too, can experience a future.
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0: Music from Tone Stiff. It's called Fly. It's Magic 95.5. We got your summer unlocked, man, with music, prizes, and a whole lot more, courtesy of our good friends over there at Soul to Go. I'm Baby J. This is the Sunday Soundtrack. And let me tell you something, man. We really, I know Labor Day is coming up soon. Summer is not over with yet. So all weekend long, listen, you have a chance to get tickets to check out the R&B tour. That's right. Chris Brown, Usher. 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You know what I'm saying? 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
6: 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We're not just witnessing love. We are celebrating it. There's going to be a beautiful vow renewal ceremony at sea, hosted by Erica Campbell and her husband, Warren Campbell, all while being serenaded by Tony Terry. Plus, of course, we're going to laugh with our very own Ricky Smiley and D.L. Hughley. 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

0: So you want to see Usher and Chris Brown. 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

0: 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Chris Brown, Usher, the R&B tour. You know you want to be out there and having a good time, you know what I mean? 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I'm Baby J, Sunday Soundtrack Man, hanging out with you before tonight's show at Kimba Live featuring the one and only Ella May, Ama. It's going to be a great show, man. I hope to see you out there. And speaking of a great time, you know that One Voyage Cruise is coming up. Wyclef Jean has been added to the lineup. It's going to be a beach barbecue party in Bimini. Wow, say that fast five times. Mr. Tenderism is going to do his thing. And, you know, it's not your average beach day. It's the One Voyage Beach Barbecue Party in Bimini. Wyclef Jean, Mr. Tenderism. Going to be a great time. 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
2: 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The R&B tour is coming to Cincinnati. 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
2: 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As summer is still unlocked, we might as well set you up for the fall. 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Who knows, that might be your night to get chose. On stage, that is, the R&B Tour. 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
1: 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And it's only up the road. 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

0: 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Well, y'all got to try them catfish nuggets, bruh. Hey, man, time for me to get up out of here. Thank you so much, everybody, for letting me be a part of your Sunday. As always, I enjoyed myself. I hope to see you tonight at Kimba Live. I'm Ella May. It's going to be a great show. And don't forget, tomorrow morning, Ricky Smiley, he wants to get you hooked up with tickets to check out the No Limit Cash Money Tour in Florida and hook you up with $250. That starts up at about 7:40 tomorrow morning. Also, keep listening out for the keyword all weekend long for your chance to get hooked up with tickets to see the R&B tour with Usher and Chris Brown, October 24th in Cincinnati. All the details for all we got going on at mycolumbusmagic.com. My big brother Sean Anthony is coming up next. Hey, remember, pray for one another. Don't hate on one another, because we all got to live this thing called life. I'm up out of here, yo. I got to go get fresh to death for tonight. Now, nah, man, it's Magic 95.5.
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0: 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We are Magic.

Good Sunday, Columbus, Ohio. It's Magic 95.5. Got your summer unlocked, and it's all being brought to you by Soul to Go. I'm Sean Anthony. Just stepped up in the studio for the Sunday soundtrack. Got details on that R&B tour tickets. Here's

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0: Tony Braxton, what up, y'all? 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Like I said, if you need more information on that, just go to our website, mycolumbusmagic.com. Coming up after the break, I got that new one from Olivia Dean, plus Monica and Ella May, right after this on Magic 95.5.
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3: The reality is tragedy never announces that it is coming. Tragedy thrives on that one bad decision, one unnecessary risk, one moment of believing that it couldn't possibly happen to me. There was a time in our past when our main concentration was on survival. Our elders were considered strict when they would not allow us to go to anyone's house before everyone in that house was checked out. They firmly believed that the company we keep in our youth will determine the outcome of our future. And they were bound and determined that every generation would do better than the one before. Oftentimes, when a young person's future is interrupted by tragedy, it serves as a wake-up call to remind us to accept the reality that we are uniquely different from other cultures. Understanding that difference obligates us to make certain that our young survive so that they, too,

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1: It's a space for joy, for laughter, for connection,
0: and even love being renewed at sea. Imagine 6 nights aboard the beautiful Virgin Voyages Resilient Lady, surrounded by music from T.I., Rick Ross, Keith Sweat, Eric Benet, Jay Brown, Q Parker from 112, and so many more. And listen, this is the part I love. We're not just witnessing love. We are celebrating it. There's going to be a beautiful vow renewal ceremony at sea hosted by Erica Campbell and her husband, Warren Campbell, all while being serenaded by Tony Terry. 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Hughley. And not to mention, there's purpose to this party. 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
0: 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This is where purpose meets paradise.
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11: Yeah. You know what? I like the playoffs. 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

0: like it. 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Yeah. Black Street Productions. Mm-hmm. We out, we out. Right. Mm-hmm. We out, we out.
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0: 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Magic 95.5 got your summer unlocked with concert tickets, VIP experiences, and so much more. And it's all being brought to you by Soul to Go. What up, though? Sean Anthony live on this Sunday soundtrack. Got music on the way from Jilly from Philly, Robin Thicke, and Kalani. It's all coming up right after this. It's Magic 95.5.
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0: Kehlani Folded. What's up, y'all? It's Magic 95.5. Got your summer unlocked. Sean Anthony live on the Sunday soundtrack. And yes, your summer is unlocked with tickets to concerts and VIP experiences and all kind of dope stuff. And it's all being brought to you by Soul2Go. 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In case you can, you know, you got plans for family coming over and you need somebody to cater, they got you. You can just simply check out the menu. The food is fantastic, trust me. I've eaten there several times, okay? It's really good. Coming up, we got music on the way from Jill Scott, Robin Thicke, Chris Brown, and Usher's coming to Ohio, and we got the tickets. I got details coming up right after this on Magic 95.5.
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0: Jilly from Philly, don't play. Don't you play with Jill Scott, y'all. What up, man? This is Magic 95.5. Got your summer unlocked. I'm Sean Anthony. And you better book your cabin to the One Voyage Cruise. Did we tell y'all that Wyclef just signed on as well? It was just announced that Wyclef will be on the One Voyage Cruise. So you got who? 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If you're one of those people that like to, you know, call, pick up the phone and punch in the numbers, 214-495-1963. They're going to have like a Voyage Beach barbecue party. And like I said, Mr. Tenderism is going to be there. Great food, laughs, and an unforgettable time. Wyclef Jean, D.L. Hughley, Ricky Smiley. It's going to be amazing, okay? OneVoyageCruise.com. Coming up after the break, I got Robin Thicke, Chris Brown, and Beyonce right after this on Magic 95.5.
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0: doing a damn thing. Morning Dew is what it's called. What up, y'all? It's Magic 95.5. Got your summer unlocked. It's all being brought to you by Soul to Go. I'm Sean Anthony. And before I get out of here, I got to remind you, we got those tickets. Usher, Chris Brown, Cincinnati, October 24th. They're coming, yes. And the tickets actually go on sale tomorrow, but you can get a chance to win them right now. 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Raymond and Brown. Saturday, October 24th at Paycor Stadium. 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
1: I know you're going to dig this.
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0: 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Summer Unlocked, brought to you by Soul2Go. I'm Sean Anthony, getting out of here. KG Smooth is up next with the Love and R&B. 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Oh, my gosh. Don't forget, we got the tickets. Usher, Chris Brown, they're coming to Cincinnati October 24th. The tickets actually go on sale tomorrow. 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And that way you can connect with me. I'm on Facebook, Tiki Taki, Instagram, so YouTube channel. It's called Sean Anthony Live. Spell the name right, S-E-A-N. Y'all be safe, be blessed, okay? But most importantly, Columbus, I challenge you to be kind to one another. All right? It's Magic 95.5. Peace.
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7: 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This is where purpose meets paradise.
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6: Shy. 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

0: It's Love and R&B with KG Smooth. Tomorrow night for the Monday mini concert. Oh, your kids are going to love this, especially if you got, you know, little ones. Michael Jackson. We will be featuring the King of Pop, Michael Jackson, for the Monday mini concert as we get ready for his birthday, which is this coming Saturday. So, yeah, tomorrow night in the second hour of Love and R&B, it is Michael Jackson. I'm seeing all of these videos on TikTok of babies. I mean, I'm talking 1, 2, 3, 4, 5 years old that are just obsessed with Michael Jackson, as we all were, are. And what's getting me is that the parents are then telling the babies that, well, you know, he died, and they become all devastated and distraught. And I'm just like, dang, parents, like, why can't y'all let y'all child have that moment? Let them enjoy Mike and still think that he's alive and all the things. But no, tomorrow night should be a lot of fun. In the second hour of Love and R&B, the Monday mini concert featuring the King of Pop, Michael Jackson, on Love and R&B.
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1: 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Imagine 6 nights aboard the beautiful Virgin Voyages Resilient Lady, surrounded by music from T.I., Rick Ross, Keith Sweat, Eric Benet, Jay Brown, Q Parker from 112, and so many more. And listen, this is the part I love. We're not just witnessing love. We are celebrating it. There's going to be a beautiful vow renewal ceremony at sea hosted by Erica Campbell and her husband, Warren Campbell, all while being serenaded by Tony Terry. Plus, of course, we're going to laugh with our very own Ricky Smiley and D.L. Hughley. 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

0: is Lovin' R&B with KG Smooth. Here are some habits that feel like a warm hug to your partner's nervous system. 1. Gently brushing their eyebrow with your thumb when they're overthinking. It's micro-soothing. It calms facial tension and brings the brain back to safety. 2. Whispering, "Nothing is required of you right now," when they're spiraling. A nervous system balm for the achiever, the overgiver, the one who holds it all. 3. Gently holding their ankle when you're both on the couch anchors the body into safety without overstimulation. 4. Matching their breathing for a few minutes while cuddling, synchronizing nervous systems in a soft way. 5. Saying, "I'll carry this for us," when they're emotionally overwhelmed, letting their system exhale from holding it all together. I've got 5 more of these things, and I'll share those with you at 5:30 the next hour on Lovin' R&B.
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